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15 minutes right here on Nocturnal. Hope you've enjoyed this Tuesday night mix. Don't forget, we're back on the air tonight at 10 o'clock for another edition of Nocturnal on Wednesday nights. Hope you have a fantastic day. If you're leaving hospital today, get yourself well very, very soon. From me, John Ferguson, good night, God bless, and I'll speak to you tonight at 10 o'clock.

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A squeezing across the chest. A feeling of unease. 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

0: 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Don't put it off.
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vaccines are your best protection against COVID-19 and flu, which spread more quickly in winter and can both cause serious illness. Protection provided by COVID-19 vaccines decreases over time. So if you're over 50, in an at-risk group, or pregnant, boost your immunity now. And because flu viruses can change every year, many adults and children can also get a free flu vaccine. Of course, I've had both of mine. Find out if you're eligible and book now.

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1: Are you feeling okay?
0: 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And they are me. I have been the future she fought for. And the future they dreamed about. I have restarted hearts and resuscitated hope. I have been newfound strength. I have been John's second first step. And I have been the present in someone's past. I am midnight and the morning light. I have molded amputees into athletes. I am the pupil, the teacher, the leader. Don't just live your life. 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We are the NHS. 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
0: We've worked the placements, sat the lectures, got the grades, and now we're ready. 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
0: We are prepared for this.
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0: This.
8: Hi, Cassine. It's Amy. Do you remember me?
0: And this little fella. And if we're lucky on a Thursday night, we get to do this too. We're no 2 days the same. No two roles the same.
8: Is that okay?
0: We are nurses. We are the NHS. We are recruiting now. Search nursing careers.

0: 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So if you're over 50, in an at-risk group, or pregnant, boost your immunity now. And because flu viruses can change every year, many adults and children can also get a free flu vaccine. Of course, I've had both of mine. Find out if you're eligible and book now.
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I am every one of them, and they are me. 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I am the pupil, the teacher, the leader. 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

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Your NHS wants to see you. 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

0: As a nation,
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2: 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But you know what? It's blood we need more people to give to save lives. So come on, you giving types.
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0: a thousand lives.
1: Are you feeling okay?
0: I am every one of them. And they are me. I have been the future she fought for. And the future they dreamed about. I have restarted hearts and resuscitated hope. I have been newfound strength. I have been John's second first step. And I have been the present in someone's past. I am midnight and the morning light. I have molded amputees into athletes. I am the pupil, the teacher, the leader. Don't just live your life. Live a thousand lives. We are the NHS. We are recruiting now.

0: A squeezing across the chest. A feeling of unease. 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
1: We are here every day and every night of every year. We've seen it all, from newborn to old age. We are experts in the human body and human emotion too. We answer 11 million emergency calls a year, but we never panic. We take a reading, agree a plan, make a cuppa. We don't do it for the thank yous. We do it for Janice, Alfie, for Jack, for all of us. It's not your normal job. We're mending lives, looking for veins, keeping the music playing. We say hello, we wave goodbye. We're always here, we're always there. We are Michelle, James, Carrie, Yvonne, Adam and Frankie. And at 3:49 this morning, we were Maisie too. £7, 2 ounces, all doing well. We are the NHS. We are recruiting now. Search nursing careers.
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0: along to another edition of Marley in the Morning. Today being Wednesday, the 6th of May. Wonderful to have your company, and I say every morning, and I'll continue to do so. We kick off, as always, with three tracks out of the 60s. 1967 started us today with Brenton Wood and Gimme a Little Sign. Today in music history, back in 2004, a sale at Christie's in London, England, became the most successful auction in the company's history after Beatles memorabilia sold for a record £790,000. The auction included a leather collar worn by John Lennon, which sold for £117,000, a signed copy of a management deal with the Beatles' manager, Brian Epstein, sold for £122,000, and a few other items, making up the total to £790,000. Here are the Beatles from 1967 and Penny Lane.
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0: Clearwater, Florida hotel room, Mick Jagger and Keith Richards worked out the opening guitar riff of I Can't Get No Satisfaction, following Richards' purchase of a Gibson Fuzz Box earlier that day. The song is considered to be one of the all-time greatest rock songs ever recorded, and in 2004, the Rolling Stones magazine placed Satisfaction in the second spot on its list of 500 greatest songs of all time. Dipping into the 70s for the first time this morning, the year 1976. Here's the Four Seasons with December 63. Oh, what a night.
1: This is Marley in the Morning.

history. Back in 1978, the soundtrack to Saturday Night Fever started an 8-week run at number one on the UK album chart. Also a number one in the US, the album, which features 7 Bee Gees songs, went on to sell over 30 million copies worldwide. Don't forget, a couple of tracks away from this morning's workout track, so my advice to you is start getting those stretches done. We've got a Beatty classic coming up for you at this morning's workout track. Let's head back 5 years now to 1973 with Lemmy and Family

0: almost 25 minutes past 7 o'clock from 1977. Oh my God, what a great track. Steely Dan from the album Asia. We just played Peg. And of course, before that one, Limmy and Family Cooking from 73. And You Can Do Magic. As I warned you, it leads us to this morning's workout track. This morning, we've got one of those early 90s rave anthems to play for you to work out alongside. It's K-Class and Rhythm is a Mystery. What a banger. Let's get this workout done.
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2: We are here every day and every night of every year. We've seen it all, from newborn to old age. We are experts in the human body and human emotion too. We answer 11 million emergency calls a year, but we never panic. We take a reading, agree a plan, make a cuppa. We don't do it for the thank yous. We do it for Janice, Alfie, for Jack, for all of us. It's not your normal job. We're mending lives, looking for veins, keeping the music playing. We say hello, we wave goodbye. We're always here, we're always there. We are Michelle, James, Carrie, Yvonne, Adam and Frankie. And at 3:49 this morning, we were Maisie too. £7, 2 ounces, all doing well. We are the NHS. We are recruiting now. Search nursing careers.
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8 o'clock, it's Marley in the Morning here on your favourite breakfast station. From 2008, we just played Ne-Yo and Miss Independent. Today in music history, back in 1995, Oasis scored their first UK number one single when Some Might Say went to the top of the UK charts. It was the first single to be released from the Manchester band's second album, What's the Story, Morning Glory, and the last Oasis track to feature the original drummer, Tony McCarron.

It's just gone 20 minutes away from 8 o'clock. We just played a current track there. That was Jungle and Carry On. Before that one from 1995, Oasis and their massive hit, some might say. Sticking with the current, we're playing this one a lot right now. It's a great track from Paris Paloma called Miyazaki.

set turn of the hour we've got this morning's 80s at 8. I can tell you this morning you're going to be hearing from Hot Chocolate, Shannon, Bronski B and The Pretenders, to name but a few. This morning's 80s at 8. We just played Bryan Adams from 1991, Can't Stop This Thing We've Started. An absolute classic up next. Jeff Lynne wrote the song in 1977 while holed up in a chalet at Lake Geneva in Switzerland. He'd been struggling at the time with writer's block for over 2 weeks because it just wouldn't stop raining. He was just about to give up and the clouds suddenly parted, the sun came out and the Alps were revealed in full blue sky glory. He reportedly wrote the song there and then, with another 13 tracks over the following 2 weeks from that moment's inspiration. Here's the classic, Mr. Blue Sky.

Yes, you know summer's on its way when you start hearing that track on the radio, don't you? Absolutely brilliant. 1978, ELO and Mr. Blue Sky. Today in music history, back in 1972, the Tyrannosaurus Rex double album, Prophets, Seers and Sages, and the Angels of the Ages, My People Were Fair and Had Sky in Their Hair, But Now They're Content to Wear Stars on Their Eyebrows, yeah, that's the title of the album, went to number one on the UK album chart, the longest title of an album ever at the time. T-Rex lead us towards this morning's 80s at 8 with their track from 1972, Telegram Sam.

0: Marley in the morning. We'll be right back.
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2: We are here every day and every night of every year. We've seen it all, from newborn to old age. We are experts in the human body and human emotion too. We answer 11 million emergency calls a year, but we never panic. We take a reading, agree a plan, make a cuppa. We don't do it for the thank yous. We do it for Janice, Alfie, for Jack, for all of us. It's not your normal job. We're mending lives, looking for veins, keeping the music playing. We say hello, we wave goodbye. We're always here, we're always there. We are Michelle, James, Carrie, Yvonne, Adam and Frankie. And at 3:49 this morning, we were Maisie too. £7, 2 ounces, all doing well. We are the NHS. We are recruiting now. Search nursing careers.
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8 o'clock, and of course 80s at 8 is up and running. From 1984, we kicked off 80s at 8 with Shannon and Sweet Somebody. That was the follow-up to Let the Music Play and Give Me Tonight. Did you remember that one? Today in music history, back in 2015, a sad day, British Jamaican singer-songwriter Errol Brown, best known as the frontman of soul and funk band Hot Chocolate, left the world. Their hits included You Sexy Thing, So You Went Again and Brother Louie. His break in music came back in 1969 when he recorded a version of Give Peace a Chance with some friends. Unable to change the lyrics without John Lennon's permission, he sent a copy to John's record label, Apple, and the song was released with Lennon's approval. Here's Hot Chocolate and No Doubt About It from 1980. This-

0: just played from 1986, Robert Palmer, of course, and I didn't mean to turn you on. Before that one, Remembering Errol Brown of Hot Chocolate Today, we played from 1980, No Doubt About It. Did you remember that track? It's the first of three birthday shouts this morning. It's a heavenly one. Born today, back in 1960, Larry Steinbacek, keyboardist from English group Bronski Beat. He left the world aged 56 back in 2016. Here are Bronski Beat from 1984 with It Ain't Necessarily So.
1: This

Mac, Seven Wonders from 1987. Before that one, Bronski Beat from 84, and it ain't necessarily so. Heading back to the start of the decade again, it's 1980. Here are the Pretenders.

0: 5 minutes past 8 o'clock, Prince just played, released in 1988. That was Alphabet Street, and of course before that one, The Pretenders, from the start of the decade and Talk of the Town. The next track has stigma attached to it over a battle of who should sing it. It was actually written and originally recorded by bassist Alan Lancaster of Status Quo. However, the band's management and record label, Vertigo, felt that Francis Rossi's voice was more commercially viable for the single, so they had Rossi re-record the lead vocal, which was the version that was released in the charts. Alan Lancaster, the bassist, was reportedly furious when he eventually heard Rossi's version being played on the radio, marking one of the early cracks in the Frantic Four's lineup. Here's Status Quo, 1983, and Old Rag Blues.
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0: us to the end of this morning's 80s at 8. Status Quo, just played, released in 1983, and Old Rag Blues. 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
3: We are here every day and every night of every year. We've seen it all, from newborn to old age. We are experts in the human body and human emotion too. We answer 11 million emergency calls a year, but we never panic. We take a reading, agree a plan, make a cuppa. We don't do it for the thank yous. We do it for Janice, Alfie, for Jack, for all of us. It's not your normal job. We're mending lives, looking for veins, keeping the music playing. We say hello, we wave goodbye. We're always here, we're always there. We are Michelle, James, Carrie, Yvonne, Adam and Frankie. And at 3:49 this morning, we were Maisie too. £7, 2 ounces, all doing well. We are the NHS. We are recruiting now. Search nursing careers.
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0: Minutes away from 9 o'clock, this morning's Midway Extended Play Track took us back to 1980 with the Average White Band, the track Let's Go Round Again, reached number 12 on the UK charts and number 53 on the US charts. Heading next for 2007 with Calvin Harris, the track Acceptable in the 80s.
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0: with Dave Marley.
1: 10 minutes away from 9 o'clock, Jessie Ware just played the track Automatic. One of the most impressive facts about the next track is its chart's dominance. It reached number one on the official UK singles chart and stayed there for a whole month, famously claiming the prestigious Christmas number one spot in 1987. It managed to actually beat the Pogues and Kirsty MacColl's Fairy Tales of New York, which is still a point of debate for music fans every December. Here's the Pet Shop Boys, and Always On My Mind.

It's just about 5 minutes away from 9 o'clock. 1987 Pet Shop Boys track just played, Always On My Mind, originally released as a tribute to Elvis Presley on the 10th anniversary of his death, and of course written and originally recorded by Willie Nelson. When we get to the turn of the hour, we've got this morning's 5 at 9, where I'll be playing you another 5 tracks in a row, leaving you to try and work out the original year of UK release. Don't forget, there's a virtual gold star up for grabs, so make sure you keep listening carefully. Leading us off in that direction, we head for 1973 with the Isley Brothers and Summer Breeze.

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2: We are here every day and every night of every year. We've seen it all, from newborn to old age. We are experts in the human body and human emotion too. We answer 11 million emergency calls a year, but we never panic. We take a reading, agree a plan, make a cuppa. We don't do it for the thank yous. We do it for Janice, Alfie, for Jack, for all of us. It's not your normal job. We're mending lives, looking for veins, keeping the music playing. We say hello, we wave goodbye. We're always here, we're always there. We are Michelle, James, Carrie, Yvonne, Adam and Frankie. And at 3:49 this morning, we were Maisie too. £7, 2 ounces, all doing well. We are the NHS. We are recruiting now. Search nursing careers.
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0: So we're into hour three. It's almost 5 minutes past 9 o'clock. Today in music history, back in 2020, Florian Schneider, co-founder of the highly influential electronic pop group Kraftwerk, left the world aged 73. The German quartet set the template for synthesizer music in the 70s and the 80s with songs like Autobahn, the track we just played, and The Model, which reached number one here in the UK. It's time for this morning's 5 at 9, 5 tracks in a row, leaving you to listen to the tracks and see if you can work out the original year of UK release. You know full well by now the only rule in place is no internet allowed, alright? We encourage you strongly to try and do it all from memory. Let's get it underway with a soul classic from Sam and Dave. The track, Hold On, I'm Coming. But what was the year?
1: The 5 at 9. Can you guess the year?

0: from Sam and Dave. Classic Hold On, I'm Coming. Looking for an easy 3 out of 5 this morning to win you your virtual gold star. Pushing on with track number 3, here's George Benson with his track Inside Love, in brackets, So Personal. But what was the year?
1: The 5 at 9.
2: The

And so there we have it. This morning's 5 at 9 have played. We're looking for an easy 3 out of 5 this morning to win you your virtual gold star. Let's rewind then back to track number 1, go through the answers and see if you made your 3 or not. We started this morning with a soul classic from Sam and Dave. We played Hold On, I'm Coming, a track that was featured in the Blues Brothers movie, remember? Released originally back in 1966. The second track, a reggae classic from Susan Codigan, Hurts So Good, released in 1975. Your third track, A Slice of Soul from George Benson, Inside Love, in brackets, So Personal, that was released in 1983. Your fourth track this morning came from Fine Young Cannibals. We played The Flame, and that was released in 1996. And your fifth and final track this morning, Craig David's Fill Me In, and that was released in the year 2000. So a very quick recap. 1966, 1975, 1983, 1996, and 2000. If you got 3 or more correct this morning, congratulations, you've won yourself a virtual gold star. If you didn't, don't worry, we'll be doing it again tomorrow here on your favourite breakfast station at around about the same time, just after 9 o'clock. Heading for 2025 now with a track from Wolf Alice, they called White Horses.

0: 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We'll be right back.
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2: We are here every day and every night of every year. We've seen it all, from newborn to old age. We are experts in the human body and human emotion too. We answer 11 million emergency calls a year, but we never panic. We take a reading, agree a plan, make a cuppa. We don't do it for the thank yous. We do it for Janice, Alfie, for Jack, for all of us. It's not your normal job. We're mending lives, looking for veins, keeping the music playing. We say hello, we wave goodbye. We're always here, we're always there. We are Michelle, James, Carrie, Yvonne, Adam and Frankie. And at 3:49 this morning, we were Maisie too. £7, 2 ounces, all doing well. We are the NHS. We are recruiting now. Search nursing careers.
3: 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Cold weather can make you more likely to catch a winter illness that could become very serious. But there are things you can do to stay well this winter.
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0: Today in music history, back in 2002, Bohemian Rhapsody by Queen was voted the UK's favourite single of all time in a poll by the Guinness Hit Singles Book. Imagine by John Lennon was voted number 2, and Hey Jude by the Beatles was voted number 3. Dancing Queen by ABBA was 4th, and Madonna's Like a Prayer was in 5th place.
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0: Being a Wednesday, I get to play the third track from this week's featured classic album, which is Fatboy Slim's You've Come a Long Way Baby, released in 1998. Today's track is famous for being constructed almost entirely from 4 main loops. The vocal loop was Right About Now, The Funk Soul Brother. Check It Out Now, The Funk Soul Brother. Was originally taken from Vinyl Dog featuring Lord Finesse. The guitar sample, a surf rock riff from Johnny and Joe's Red Wine. The beat originally came from a drum loop of the Just Brothers Sliced Tomatoes. And the woo-ha snippet came from Busta Rhymes himself. Because the song relied so heavily on these 4 samples, Norman Cook reportedly had to give up 100% of the publishing royalties to the 4 artists that he'd sampled just to get the track released. He once joked that he didn't make a single penny from the actual writing royalties. All the money went to the original creators. Today's track, The Rockefeller Skank.
4: Right about now, The Funk Soul Brother. Check it out now, The Funk.

0: We just played the third track from this week's featured classic album, which of course is Fatboy Slim's You've Come A Long Way Baby, released as his second album in 1998. The track today, Rockefeller Skank. It was a massive hit here in the UK, reaching a peak of number 6 on the official UK singles chart in June 1998. It stayed in the top 40 for a total of 11 weeks, becoming the sound of that entire summer. We'll be playing the next track from the album, same time tomorrow, here on your favourite breakfast station. We haven't played this track for a good few weeks. I thought it was time to dig it out again this morning. It's brilliant. Sam Fender, Olivia Dean, and Rein Me In.
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Sam Fender and Olivia Dean over the last few months. The track that they released in 2025 just played, called Rain Me In. Let's come up to date again for the last time this morning. Here's Arlo Parks and Get Go.

0: our third and final birthday shout this morning. Born today back in 1945, American singer, songwriter, guitarist and pianist Bob Seger, who scored the 1977 hit with the track we just played, Night Moves. He sold more than 100 million records worldwide throughout his career. As always, it's been a pleasure hanging out with you since 7 o'clock this morning. And of course, as always, we're going to finish with our theme tune finish. Today's theme tune is an American Western television series starring James Drury in its title role, along with Doug McClure, Lee J. Cobb, and others. It originally aired from 1962 through to 1971 for a total of 249 episodes. Drury played the same role in the 1958 unsuccessful pilot that became a single episode called Decision. Filmed in colour, the show became television's first 90-minute Western series. Today's theme tune finish comes from The Virginian. Have a great Wednesday. I'll see you tomorrow morning at 7 o'clock.
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0: 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We'll be back tomorrow. Have a great day.
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2: We are here every day and every night of every year. We've seen it all, from newborn to old age. We are experts in the human body and human emotion too. We answer 11 million emergency calls a year, but we never panic. We take a reading, agree a plan, make a cuppa. We don't do it for the thank yous. We do it for Janice, Alfie, for Jack, for all of us. It's not your normal job. We're mending lives, looking for veins, keeping the music playing. We say hello, we wave goodbye. We're always here, we're always there. We are Michelle, James, Carrie, Yvonne, Adam and Frankie. And at 3:49 this morning, we were Maisie too. £7, 2 ounces, all doing well. We are the NHS. We are recruiting now. Search nursing careers.
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1: Good morning, this is Colin Orr from Hospital Radio Stitch, and this morning I have in the studio with me Rebecca Wilson, who is a breast surgeon here at North Tees. Good morning, Rebecca.
2: Good morning, thanks for having me.
1: That's fine. This morning, Rebecca's going to talk to us about Cancer Awareness Month because of her job in the hospital, of course. So, Rebecca, tell us a little about yourself and how you became a breast surgeon.
2: I'm from Sunderland and decided from quite an early age that I'd like to go into medicine. Prior to that, I actually wanted to be a vet, but I decided maybe I'd work with people instead. I went to Newcastle Medical School and then started as a foundation doctor here at North Tees and Hartlepool in 2008. I did a breast surgery rotation and really enjoyed it, both the technical aspects and sort of building the rapport with the patients. And I continued on with my surgical training across in Manchester. I did some research looking into breast reconstruction with implants, and I had some amazing supervisors and trainers there who I'm super grateful for. And then returned here with my husband and two boys back to the Northeast and started my consultant job here in North Tees, where it all began. And I feel very privileged to have this job. And I love spending time talking to my patients and guiding and empower them through such sort of a difficult time in their life. And obviously they put their trust in me to perform their surgery.
1: We know this is Breast Cancer Awareness Month. Why is it so important?
2: Well, Breast Cancer Awareness Month really helps to educate and highlight the importance of early detection and regular screening. Early stage breast cancer is highly treatable, and awareness campaigns remind people to take action, like self-examination or scheduling mammograms, and also learning about different risk factors for breast cancer. It's also an opportunity to raise funds for vital research into prevention and detection of breast cancer and treatment and survivorship. You'll see lots of campaigns in supermarkets where you can buy t-shirts, and lots of different charities will run different events, not just in Breast Cancer Awareness Month all through the year, but yes, it's just an extra opportunity to raise awareness, really.
1: We know it is important, but what are the most common signs of breast cancer that people should really be looking for?
2: So the most common signs are a new lump in the breast or under the arm, as breast cancer can spread to the lymph nodes under the arm, so that's why you can get lumps there also. But you can also have other changes to the breast, such as changing the shape or the size, skin dimpling. Rarely, but you can get changes to the nipple, a little like eczema, which starts on the nipple and spreads out onto the breast. And you can also get nipple discharge, and you really want to be concerned if it's blood stained or if it's very clear. And obviously not all of these changes do mean breast cancer, but any new change should always be checked out by visiting your GP, and they can refer you on to the breast clinic if required. We have a two-week wait pathway, so most women that are referred from the GP will be reviewed within 2 weeks at a one-stop clinic, where you would come and have an assessment by one of the breast team, usually with some imaging, and get some answers then and there on the day. It's really important to check your breasts, and we recommend that you really check your breasts once a month at a similar time each month. And breasts do come in all different shapes, sizes and textures, so if you examine yourself regularly, you do get to know what's normal for you, and then hopefully you'll be able to find and detect a change quite quickly.
1: At what age, really, should women start getting mammograms?
2: In the UK, the National Breast Screening Programme starts at the age of 50. That's for women of average sort of population risk. There have been some trials to perhaps bring that earlier, and in the future we may start breast screening at 47. If there's any women with family history and who might be deemed higher risk, they can be eligible to start mammograms a little early. So it's important, if you do have a family history, you can self-refer to the family history, and for women local to this area, you can self-refer on the website to the genetics clinic.
1: So is breast cancer only a concern for women?
2: No, it's not. It's much, much more common in women than it is in men, but men can still get breast cancer too. And although it's rare, men should still be aware to check their chest area for any unusual changes, any lumps or changes to the nipple. And again, seek medical advice from the GP and a referral to the breast clinic if there's anything abnormal there.
1: Right, Rebecca, well, thank you for that. But before we go, I do believe you've got something else you'd really like to get over to our listeners.
2: Yes, I'd just like to say that actually, of course, early detection does save lives, but we also have to remember that there's many people living every day with the effects of breast cancer or with secondary breast cancer, and it's also important to raise awareness of this and as clinicians and researchers to try and develop ways to improve quality of life after and with breast cancer.
1: To finish off with, what's one message you would like to leave our listeners with today?
2: I'd just like to say don't wait. Early detection really does save lives, and get to know your body. Self-examination is key, and keep on top of screening. If anything feels different, trust your instincts and get it checked.
1: Right, well, no doubt we will be speaking to you in the future. Rebecca Wilson, thank you very much.
2: Thank you.
0: Thank you for joining us. Till next time, you've been listening to
1: This is Colin Orr on Radio Stitch with an important announcement. This is Bowel Cancer Awareness Month, and welcome to the Tees Bowel Cancer Screening Programme. Did you know that bowel cancer is the fourth most common cancer in the UK and also the second biggest killer in England? It affects both men and women, however it is more common in the over 50s, and almost 43,000 people in the UK are diagnosed each year. However, bowel cancer is treatable and curable, especially if it's diagnosed early. If you know the symptoms of bowel cancer, it could save your life. Here are a few of them. Blood in your poo. Change in your bowel habits. Unexplained weight loss. Extreme tiredness for no reason. And a pain or lump in your tummy. You are more at risk of bowel cancer if you are over 50. Have a history of bowel polyps. Have a long-standing inflammatory bowel disease or Crohn's disease. Have type 2 diabetes, or have an unhealthy lifestyle, or if you have a family history of bowel cancer. There are ways, however, that you can help reduce the risk of getting bowel cancer. You can avoid processed meat, for example, bacon, ham, sausages, burgers, salami. Only have them as an occasional treat rather than every day. Limit your intake of red meat to 500 grams of cooked red meat per week. Limit the amount of alcohol you drink. Reduce it to no more than 14 units per week. And please, don't smoke. There are ways to help reduce your risk of bowel cancer. You should increase your fibre intake by having more beans, pulses, rice and fruit and veg. More active. Exercise for more than 150 minutes a week. Go swimming, join a gym, or even cheaper, go for a walk. If you're over 50 and received a test kit in the post, do the test and send it back as soon as you can. Screening and an early diagnosis helps make sure that 9 in 10 people will be treated successfully. For more screening information, ring the National Screening Helpline on 0800 707 6060. That's 0800 707 6060. And you can also contact the Tees Screening Helpline on 0800 0151 506. That's 0800 0151 506.
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1: Hi everybody, this is Colin Orr from Radio Stitch. Today we're here to advertise World Hand Hygiene Day, which is on May the 5th. So this year, from Tuesday, May the 5th, for 1 week, the IPC team will have a stand on the main concourse.
5: They'll be having quiz and activities and all to try and make it a bit of fun. They've also, would you believe, arranged to have the front of Hartlepool, Peterlee and North Tees hospitals to be lit up in orange. Each year, since 2009, the Save Lives, Clean Your Hands campaign has aimed to progress the goal of maintaining a global profile on the importance of hand hygiene and infection prevention and control in healthcare, and to bring people together in support of improvement globally. So why not come down to the concourse on Tuesday, May the 5th, and support the IPC team? If you've got any questions, they'll only be too pleased to answer them. Look out for the adverts for World Hand Hygiene Day on Tuesday, May the 5th. This is Colin Orsain. Bye for now.
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6: We've worked the placements, sat the lectures, got the grades. 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
10: 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Are you able to talk about it?
6: We're with Grace, Roy, and Lauren.
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13: 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It's Amy. Do you remember me?
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14: Hello.
6: And if we're lucky on a Thursday night, we get to do this too. We're no 2 days the same. No two roles the same. We are nurses. We are the NHS. We are recruiting now. Search nursing careers.

0: too.
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3: 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It's probably nothing serious, but finding cancer early makes it more treatable. 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

0: everyone. Welcome along to another edition of Pop Decades with me, Sandy M. As always, throughout the show, we have our usual features, such as the Retro Rewind, the Time Tunnel, and the Sandy M's 12-inch finish. We kicked off the show today with Mac Band and Roses Are Red from 1988. Let's move to 1989 next with the Lightning Seeds.
1: 1989.

0: That was a 1994 track by Take That and their track Sure. And before that with the Lightning Seeds and Pure from 1989. Moving on now to 2002 with Tim Deluxe.
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0: 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Peace.
1: That was DJ Casper and the awesome party track Cha Cha Slide from 2004. And before that with Tim Deluxe and It Just Won't Do from 2002. It's now time for today's Retro Rewind, and I'm kicking that off with The Who.
2: Sandy M's Retro Rewind. 1966.

finishing with Shirley Ellis from 1965 and the Clapping Song. Before that, with the Mamas and Papas from 1966 and I Saw Her Again. And kicking off today's Retro Rewind with The Who and Happy Jack from 1966. It's time for those 70s from that 70s box. 1970.

Down from 1973, and before that, We're Free, All Right Now from 1970. Go on then, let's dig into that 70s box again with two more tracks, kicking them off with The Drifters. 1976.

0: And before that was with the Drifters from 1976 and Hello Happiness. We've reached today's time tunnel and we must love the 70s today because I've chosen November 1978.
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0: and we've been...
1: That was today's Time Tunnel from November of 1978. At number 3 with The Cars and My Best Friend's Girl. Then at number 2 with Olivia Newton-John and Hopelessly Devoted to You. And at number 1 of November 1978 was The Boomtown Rats and Rat Trap. Unfortunately, we've reached the end of another show. But as always, we're going to finish with a Sandy M's 12-incher. Today, I've picked the original extended version of Strawberry Switchblade, Since Yesterday. Catch you same time next week for another edition of Pop Decades. Thanks so much for your company, and bye for now.
2: This is Sandy's 12-incher finish. 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

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So if you're over 50, in an at-risk group, or pregnant, boost your immunity now. 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Find out if you're eligible and book now.

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0: Yeah, right to the very last. Getting today's Happy Hour show underway in style as usual with Mick and the Boys. Boys. And a huge international hit for them in 1971 when they were spooning out some brown sugar.
1: Would you like some tea, Jimmy?
0: Yes, I'd love one and two brown sugars, please. Mmm, thank you.
2: I don't understand what's going on here.
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0: It's 60 minutes of feel-good oldies, classic jingles and lots of fun stuff. So sit yourself down, pour out some tea and join in the fun with jolly old me.
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0: the hugely talented Smokey Robinson with The Miracles in 1967 singing I Second That Emotion. Well, let's put it to the vote then. All in favour?
1: Yeah!
0: Well, that's unanimous then.
1: Yay!
2: Why don't you belt up and get on with it then?
1: Oh! Happiness is
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0: The Gibb brothers, Barry, Robin and Morris, better known as the Bee Gees, of course, with our Music from the Movies track for today, which featured in the box office smash Saturday Night Fever in 1975, starring John Travolta, who was Jive Talking.
1: Oh, yeah.
2: Oh, je t'aime.
1: Ooh, I like that one.
3: Immorality has reached a new level.
0: Okay, time to get our brain cells working again, because coming up after the next song on the Happy Hour Show, we'll be having today's baffling Beatles album track.
4: Yes, please.

0: I bet that got your feet tapping and your hands clapping. I know mine were. Adam Ant was taking us back to 1982 with a song about Goody Two Shoes.
1: That's the loveliest thing I've ever heard.
2: Why you gotta be such a Goody Two Shoes?
0: And now it's time for today's baffling Beatles album track. See if you can remember which album by the Fab Four contained the track that you're about to hear. Don't try too hard though, because I'll be giving you the answer after we've heard the song, and it's coming up next.

0: Well, Paul was singing lead vocals on today's baffling Beatles album track from 1967, when things were getting better. And I'm sure you don't need me to tell you that the album it came from was Sgt. Pepper's Lonely Hearts Club Band.
1: Oh, that's too easy.
2: Yes, indeed.
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Country pop singer Patti Page was taking us back to a time before even I was born in 1950, when she was telling us, "I don't care if the sun don't shine."

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1: It's nearly time for today's Happy Hour Mystery Album, and it'll be coming up right after the next song.

0: British pop rock band Eddie and the Hot Rods were revving things up in 1977 with that UK top 10 hit when they were telling us, do anything you want to do.
1: Okay.
2: No.
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0: Time now for today's Happy Hour Mystery Album. You're about to hear two back-to-back tracks from the same album, but can you work out which one it is and who's singing them? And there'll be a little clue between the tracks when we'll reveal the year that the album was released. Or you could just sit back and enjoy the music, of course. Are you ready? Here we go.

0: A tricky one today. Our first track on today's Happy Hour Mystery Album was She Hangs Out, which was followed by What Am I Doing Hanging Round? The album was the fourth one from those likely lads, the Monkees, and its title was Pisces, Aquarius, Capricorn and Jones Limited. Try saying that with a mouthful of popcorn.
1: This is not the BBC.
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0: No, of course not. Coming up after the next track is John Holman's Rare Record Revival.

0: Italian hit from 1983 by the Italian duo named Righiera, singing Vamos alla Playa, which means let's go to the beach. That sounds like a great idea. Ah, yes, the four S's, sun, sea, sand and seagulls. Absolutely perfect.
1: Uh-oh.
0: It's time now for an upbeat song that you wouldn't normally get to hear on the radio. It might be a flip side or an album track or just one that didn't make it into the charts. Our thanks as always to John Holman for today's Happy Hour Rare Record Revival.

Today's Rare Record Revival was by the British duo named Young and Renshaw, who were previously known as the Young Brothers, with that surprisingly unsuccessful 45 and album track from 1971 called Driftwood. Oh no, I'm not going there again. And our thanks again as always to John Holman for providing the music on today's Rare Record Revival.

0: Oh, the remarkable James Brown was giving us his usual powerful performance on that one, which came out in 1966, titled I Got You, I Feel Good.
1: Ooh.
0: Oh, not that good.

0: singer-songwriter Ricky Lee Jones back in 1979 with her own composition, Chuck E's in Love.
1: Isn't that nice?
2: Yes!

0: This has been Jolly Jim Stevens' Happy Hour Show. I hope you'll be able to join us again next time for lots more fun and upbeat oldies. Until then, thanks for listening, look after yourselves, and bye-bye. And now it's the Happy Hour Show Fabulous Finale. We're closing down today's Happy Hour Show with Liquid Gold and their 1980 European disco hit Dance Yourself Dizzy.
1: Ooh!

0: If you've had a cough for 3 weeks or more, it could be a warning sign. 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
1: Are you feeling okay?
0: I am every one of them. And they are me. I have been the future she fought for. And the future they dreamed about. I have restarted hearts and resuscitated hope. I have been newfound strength. I have been John's second first step. And I have been the present in someone's past. I am midnight and the morning light. I have molded amputees into athletes. I am the pupil, the teacher, the leader. Don't just live your life. Live 1,000 lives. We are the NHS. We are recruiting now.

0: Hello there, and welcome to Call Me Number One, the show where we look at two different years from two different decades and play some of the songs that made that coveted number one spot in the UK singles charts. I'm Richard Smith, and on this show today, our focus will be on the hits of 1998 and 1954. So please do stay with us and enjoy again those number one songs. To get us off and running from
1: 1998,
0: a tune that spent a couple of weeks at number one, originally came out in the 1970s, done by LaBelle, remade in 1998 by All Saints. A little bit of that Lady Marmalade. Welcome along to it. It's Call Me Number One.

0: 2 weeks at number one during February of 1998 from the LP Aquarium. That'll be Aqua, Danish dance pop group, who were sort of billed as a one-hit wonder with Barbie Girl, but they had that at number one for a fortnight in February of 1998. Dr. Jones, It Was All Saints before that, and a little bit of that Lady Marmalade. And very nice it was too. Welcome along to it. It's Call Me Number One, the show that looks at two different years from two different decades and plays some of those number one hits. Now, here's one that is no exception. Spent 2 weeks at number one in May and June of 1998.
1: Some people say I look like me dad. What?
0: This'll be Bewitched, Sailor V.

0: chances are you've worked up a good sweat by now.
1: Not me, I've just been watching and listening, that's all. Six, seven, eight, and back. Originally released by Bob Sinclair, it was featuring the vocals of Jane Fonda. However, she didn't like that too much, refused permission for it to be used in the end. That there would be Space Dust, a British production duo of Paul Glancy and Duncan Glasson, and they had that in the charts for 1 week at the top in October of 1998. It's called Gin and Tonic, and Jane Fonda's part was re-recorded by a session vocalist. There you see, Gin and Tonic, Space Dust, and before that it was Bewitched, a couple of weeks in May and June of 1998 at number one with Sailor V. If you've just tuned in, hello there, it's Richard Smith here with Call Me Number One, the show where we look at two different years from two different decades and play a selection of the UK singles chart number one hits. Still to come later, we'll be playing the biggest selling single from 1998, which spent 7 weeks at the top of the UK chart from October to December of 1998. Have a guess, American female singer. I shall tell you no more, but I shall reveal all later. Moving right along, Jamiroquai coming up very, very shortly after this. From the LP, This Is My Truth, Tell Me Yours, the Manic Street Preachers. And if you tolerate this, your children will be next.

It's a song that appeared on the soundtrack to the 1998 film Godzilla. It also was included as a bonus track on the group's fourth studio album, Synchronized, as well as on the special edition of the group's fifth album, A Funk Odyssey. Jamiroquai and Deeper Underground, 1 week at number one in July of 1998, preceded by the Manic Street Preachers, and If You Tolerate This, Your Children Will Be Next, which again just spent the 1 week.

week at number one, as most of them did in that particular year. After the break, we'll be looking at 1954 here on Call Me Number One, so please do stay with us for some more classic sounds. But to conclude our visit to 1998, the biggest selling UK single of the year was this. As I say, it spent 7 weeks at the top of the UK charts for Cher. And her alter tune, of course, and Believe.

0: You're listening to Call Me Number One. It's the show where we look at two different years from two different decades and play some of the songs that made the famous number one spot in the UK singles charts. 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
1: Yes, it is Call Me Number One, the show that looks at the number one sounds from two different years in two different decades. In the first half of the show, we were looking at 1998. So during this half of the programme,
2: 1954
1: will be the focus of our attention. So let's get underway with this, shall we? From Rosemary Clooney with Buddy Cole and his orchestra. And This Old House.

0: Two different years from two different decades. It's Call Me Number One.
1: It was a night. What a night it was. It really was such a night. The

Interesting story about that tune. Originally recorded in 1953 by the Drifters featuring Clyde McFatter, it was banned by some radio stations in America because it was too racy. Yeah, there you go, 1954. That particular single, though, hit number one on the UK charts between April and May of 1954. Johnny Ray, Such a Night. I think Elvis Presley also had a bash at it later on in the decade. Before that, and featuring the bass vocals by Thurl Ravenscroft, it was Rosemary Clooney and This Old House. Now, moving right along as only we can, Kitty Kaelin and Those Little Things Meaning a Lot.

Isn't that lovely? 3 weeks at number one on the top of the UK charts from the 14th of September to the 4th of October 1954 for Frank Sinatra, and Three Coins in the Fountain, the Academy Award winning song for the best original song in 1955 from the film of the same name. Before that, Kitty Kaelin and Those Little Things Meaning a Lot, which was at number one for 1 week in September of 1954. If you've just tuned in, hello there, it's Richard Smith here with Call Me Number One, the show where we look at two different years from two different decades and play a selection of the number one hits from the UK singles charts. What could be simpler? Well, don't answer that. Still to come, the biggest selling single from 1954, another female singer. Have a think, see what you can come up with. While we have a listen to this, this will be David Whitfield's.

featuring Frank Weary's saxophone, his chorus and orchestra, and Vera Lynn, My Son, My Son, her only UK number one hit, from the 2nd to the 15th of November 1954, a couple of weeks there. But before that, 10 weeks at the top of the UK charts from June to September of 1954 for my beloved Caramia, to me and you, David Whitfield with Mantovani and his orchestra. Now, here's a song done by Don Cornell called Hold My Hand. 5 weeks at number one in October.

little bit of nonsense from the Stargazers, 5 weeks at number one from March to April 1954. I See the Moon and It Sees Me. It was Don Cornell before that. 5 weeks at number one for him in November of 1954. And Hold My Hand. Well, time's beaten us once again. Thank you so much for joining me on the show today. I really do hope that you've enjoyed our journey back to 1998 and 1954. We're down to our final piece on Call Me Number One for this time around, though, and I'm going to finish with the biggest selling single of the year. Had two stabs at being at number one, 1 week in April and 8 weeks from May to June of this particular year. From the film Calamity Jane, this will be Doris Day and her secret love. Thanks again for listening. Take care. Ta-ra.

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1: This is Midweek Rock with me, Mick Pierce. And we've got some great new artists, not new artists, but great artists coming up, such as Icicle Works Now with Understanding Jane. And then we've got Gunn, John Mayer, and Apache Rose, Girls School. Oh my goodness, loads of them. Right, here we go.

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2: The gypsy woman told my mother, before I was born, I got a boy child coming. He's gonna be a son of a gun. He's gonna make pretty women's.

0: say we play your favourite music. This is what we...
1: That was garbage there, and only happy when it rains. 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

0: on the best of rock will you hear the best of heavy rock and the best of blues, featuring artists such as Pearl Jam and Jayden.
1: There we go, that was Apache Rogues Air and Attention. This is Trey Lockerbie. People don't understand. People like me.

This is Wolfmother and Vagabond, and prior to this we had Yes and Wondrous Stories, but this is one of the fabulous Australian bands.

0: We're 3 years of training before we're a minute on the job. We've worked the placements, sat the lectures, got the grades, and now we're ready. We've developed strong stomachs and big hearts along the way.
1: Are you all right? Can I help? No.
2: How are you feeling at the moment? Are you able to talk about it?
0: We're with Grace, Roy, and Lauren.
3: Well,
0: we are prepared for this. This. And this little fella. And if we're lucky on a Thursday night, we get to do this too. We're no 2 days the same. No two roles the same. We are nurses. We are the NHS. We are recruiting now. Search nursing careers.

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1: Good morning, this is Colin Orr from Hospital Radio Stitch, and this morning I have in the studio with me Rebecca Wilson, who is a breast surgeon here at North Tees. Good morning, Rebecca.
2: Good morning. Thanks for having me.
1: That's fine. This morning, Rebecca's going to talk to us about Cancer Awareness Month because of her job in the hospital, of course. So, Rebecca, tell us a little about yourself and how you became a breast surgeon.
2: I'm from Sunderland and decided from quite an early age that I'd like to go into medicine. Prior to that, I actually wanted to be a vet, but I decided maybe I'd work with people instead. I went to Newcastle Medical School and then started as a foundation doctor here at North Tees and Hartlepool in 2008. I did a breast surgery rotation and really enjoyed it, both the technical aspects and sort of building the rapport with the patients. And I continued on with my surgical training across in Manchester. I did some research looking into breast reconstruction with implants, and I had some amazing supervisors and trainers there who I'm super grateful for. And then returned here with my husband and two boys back to the Northeast and started my consultant job here in North Tees, where it all began. And I feel very privileged to have this job. And I love spending time talking to my patients and guiding and empower them through such sort of a difficult time in their life. And obviously they put their trust in me to perform their surgery.
1: We know this is Breast Cancer Awareness Month. Why is it so important?
2: Well, Breast Cancer Awareness Month really helps to educate and highlight the importance of early detection and regular screening. Early stage breast cancer is highly treatable, and awareness campaigns remind people to take action, like self-examination or scheduling mammograms, and also learning about different risk factors for breast cancer. It's also an opportunity to raise funds for vital research into prevention and detection of breast cancer and treatment and survivorship. You'll see lots of campaigns in supermarkets where you can buy t-shirts, and lots of different charities will run different events, not just in Breast Cancer Awareness Month all through the year, but yes, it's just an extra opportunity to raise awareness. Really.
1: We know it is important, but what are the most common signs of breast cancer that people should really be looking for?
2: So the most common signs are a new lump in the breast or under the arm, as breast cancer can spread to the lymph nodes under the arm, so that's why you can get lumps there also. But you can also have other changes to the breast, such as changing the shape or the size, skin dimpling. Rarely, but you can get changes to the nipple, a little like eczema, which starts on the nipple and spreads out onto the breast. And you can also get nipple discharge, and you really want to be concerned if it's bloodstained or if it's very clear. And obviously not all of these changes do mean breast cancer, but any new change should always be checked out by visiting your GP, and they can refer you on to the breast clinic if required. We have a 2-week wait pathway, so most women that are referred from the GP will be reviewed within 2 weeks at a one-stop clinic, where you would come and have an assessment by one of the breast team, usually with some imaging, and get some answers then and there on the day. It's really important to check your breasts, and we recommend that you really check your breasts once a month at a similar time each month. And breasts do come in all different shapes, sizes and textures, so if you examine yourself regularly, you do get to know what's normal for you, and then hopefully you'll be able to find and detect a change quite quickly.
1: At what age, really, should women start getting mammograms?
2: In the UK, the National Breast Screening Programme starts at the age of 50. That's for women of average sort of population risk. There have been some trials to perhaps bring that earlier, and in the future we may start breast screening at 47. If there's any women with family history and who might be deemed higher risk, they can be eligible to start mammograms a little early. So it's important, if you do have a family history, you can self-refer to the family history, and for women local to this area, you can self-refer on the website to the genetics clinic.
1: So is breast cancer only a concern for women?
2: No, it's not. It's much, much more common in women than it is in men, but men can still get breast cancer too. And although it's rare, men should still be aware to check their chest area for any unusual changes, any lumps or changes to the nipple. And again, seek medical advice from the GP and a referral to the breast clinic if there's anything abnormal there.
1: Right, Rebecca, well, thank you for that. But before we go, I do believe you've got something else you'd really like to get over to our listeners.
2: Yes, I'd just like to say that actually, of course, early detection does save lives, but we also have to remember that there's many people living every day with the effects of breast cancer or with secondary breast cancer, and it's also important to raise awareness of this and as clinicians and researchers to try and develop ways to improve quality of life after and with breast cancer.
1: To finish off with, what's one message you would like to leave our listeners with today?
2: I'd just like to say don't wait. Early detection really does save lives, and get to know your body. Self-examination is key, and keep on top of screening. If anything feels different, trust your instincts and get it checked.
1: Right, well, no doubt we will be speaking to you in the future. Rebecca Wilson, thank you very much.
2: Thank you.
0: Thank you for joining us. Till next time, you've been listening to
1: This is Colin Orr on Radio Stitch with an important announcement. This is Bowel Cancer Awareness Month, and welcome to the Tees Bowel Cancer Screening Programme. Did you know that bowel cancer is the fourth most common cancer in the UK and also the second biggest killer in England? It affects both men and women, however it is more common in the over 50s, and almost 43,000 people in the UK are diagnosed each year. However, bowel cancer is treatable and curable, especially if it's diagnosed early. If you know the symptoms of bowel cancer, it could save your life. Here are a few of them. Blood in your poo. Change in your bowel habits. Unexplained weight loss. Extreme tiredness for no reason. And a pain or lump in your tummy. You are more at risk of bowel cancer if you are over 50. Have a history of bowel polyps. Have a long-standing inflammatory bowel disease or Crohn's disease. Have type 2 diabetes, or have an unhealthy lifestyle, or if you have a family history of bowel cancer. There are ways, however, that you can help reduce the risk of getting bowel cancer. You can avoid processed meat, for example, bacon, ham, sausages, burgers, salami. Only have them as an occasional treat rather than every day. Limit your intake of red meat to 500 grams of cooked red meat per week. Limit the amount of alcohol you drink. Reduce it to no more than 14 units per week. And please, don't smoke. There are ways to help reduce your risk of bowel cancer. You should increase your fibre intake by having more beans, pulses, rice and fruit and veg. More active. Exercise for more than 150 minutes a week. Go swimming, join a gym, or even cheaper, go for a walk. If you're over 50 and received a test kit in the post, do the test and send it back as soon as you can. Screening and an early diagnosis helps make sure that 9 in 10 people will be treated successfully. For more screening information, ring the National Screening Helpline on 0800 707 6060. That's 0800 707 6060. And you can also contact the Tees Screening Helpline on 0800 0151 506. That's 0800 0151 506. Thank you.
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5: which is on May the 5th. So this year, from Tuesday, May the 5th, for 1 week, the IPC team will have a stand on the main concourse. They'll be having quiz and activities, and all to try and make it a bit of fun. They've also, would you believe, arranged to have the front of Hartlepool, Peter Lee and North Tees hospitals to be lit up in orange. Each year, since 2009, the Save Lives, Clean Your Hands campaign has aimed to progress the goal of maintaining a global profile on the importance of hand hygiene and infection prevention and control in healthcare, and to bring people together in support of improvement globally. So why not come down to the concourse on Tuesday, May the 5th, and support the IPC team? If you've got any questions, they'll only be too pleased to answer them. Look out for the adverts for World Hand Hygiene Day on Tuesday, May the 5th. This is
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It's come up to 5:30. It's time for midweek music and mayhem with John and Yvonne.

a warm good evening to you. Welcome to the show. It's John Lilly Bond with you through until 8:30 tonight with Midweek Music and Mayhem. You're listening to Radio Stitch, broadcasting from our studios here at Maltese. Right through the hospital

on the show tonight, jam-packed as usual. 3 hours of some of the very, very best music, information, and lots more besides right here on Midweek Music and Mayhem. Okay, tonight's show is dedicated to 1976, because we are celebrating this year here at Radio Stitch, 50 years of broadcasting, so we're playing non-stop 1976 music tonight. And we've got some crackers.

distance is low. All right, it's a dedicated to the staff working in the canteen tonight. That BLT was delicious, by the way. It's Billy Joe Spears now.

0: music. 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
4: 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Good evening to you and hello, Yvonne.
5: Hello. Good to be back after a week off.
4: Yeah, we had a little week off last week.
5: Nipped up to Scotland and back.
4: Yeah, and had a lovely week. Shame it didn't, sunshine didn't shine much, did it, really?
5: It did when we were coming home.
4: Yeah, I knew we were coming away.
5: It was a bit wet and windy.
4: Mind, it's snowing up there at the moment, isn't it?
5: So yeah, exactly.
4: We missed that.
5: Could have been worse.
4: Yeah, it's supposed to snow tonight, isn't it?
5: Here?
4: Here, yeah. Bit of hail, apparently. And
5: did you put the shovel in the car?
4: No, but you can push, can't you?
5: No, I drive home.
4: Oh, yes. Oh, yeah, that's right. Yeah. I don't do dark. No. It's them blinding lights, isn't it? I know we've got some glasses in the car, but I just...
5: You just what? You won't wear them?
4: I won't wear them.
5: Why?
4: I only wear glasses for reading. And
5: just cut out all the glare. They're brilliant.
4: Does it? Oh, well, maybe I'll try it one night. Who knows?
5: Well, while you're in the passenger seat, why don't you try it and then you'll know.
4: Yeah. The last time I drove in the dark was when you were in hospital with your hip. Was your hip or your knee? And I passed the fountain that had been raining.
5: That was my hip.
4: And I glided through the water. There was a bus in front of me and the bus stopped and waved me past and I couldn't believe it. And it must have been about a foot deep. It was a burst water main outside the fountain pub, and it was also rimming as well. Yeah. Happy days. Anyway, we're playing 1976 tonight, music anyway, from that year, as it's 50 years this year that Radio Stitch have been broadcasting. 50 years.
5: That's a long time.
4: It certainly is. 50 years of Radio Stitch. First of all, at Hartlepool, and then moving to here at North East, down in the basement. And we celebrated a couple of weeks ago with a birthday, where they did a special show on the day. But unfortunately, we couldn't make it on that day, so what we've done today is we're just not featuring 1976 as such, the year we are, with a few hits and headlines and what have you, but we're just doing the normal show as well. So we'd be promoting what's happening down there at the Regent Cinema, what's happening at the Forum, and also at the Empire. And talking about the Empire, we were at the Empire just the other night, and we went to see Blood Brothers, and we seen Blood Brothers, didn't we, at Billingham?
5: We did, yep, and it was fantastic, and I had to go and see it again.
4: And we went.
5: It was really, really powerful. It was stunning.

0: cried at the end.
1: Did you?
0: Oh, yes, I did. Couldn't help it. Mm. I knew it was coming, but there we go.
1: And it was absolutely mobbed.
0: It was heaving, yeah. Probably one of the, apart from Les Mis, when we saw Les Mis, probably the fullest house we've seen.
1: Yeah, and The Lion King.
0: Oh, yeah, no, that was full of kids, wasn't it?
1: Yeah, The Lion King was really funny. When in the toilet, especially the gents' toilet, I think the kids must have been running wild whilst the show was on, because every tap must have been on, and it was about a foot deep of water in the gents' toilet. So we needed wellies when he went in there. But yeah, that was Blood Brothers. There's lots of other things coming up at the Empire. We're going to see the Electric Light Orchestra. Well, I wish we were.
0: Tribute to.
1: Sometime next month.
0: It was when we come back, the day after we come back for our holidays again.
1: Yeah. Hear that, Andy? We're on holiday again.
0: In May.
1: And June. So we're going to see
0: the ELO Experience.
1: Yeah. But there's something, I fancied going to see it, and then I looked at the ticket price and I thought, Cats is coming back to the Empire sometime next year. Tickets are on sale, but you might need a bank loan.
0: That's the only thing, isn't it? The big productions, they're quite pricey.
1: I mean, Grease is on as well. I mean, but if you've seen Grease on the television and you've seen the original performance in London, if you're lucky enough to see it all them years ago, what's going out now, it'll still be as good, but, you know, the price of it, they're not actually getting unknown stars for that price. Anyway, tickets are on sale for Grease, priced at £60 each. So, there you go. That's at the Empire at Sunderland. A bit of a plug for them. And, of course, you've got the theatre experience, haven't you? Don't forget the ice cream.
0: Yeah, £4.50 for a tiny tub of ice cream.
1: No wonder there's no queue for the ice creams. That's all I can say. There's a freezer. You stand next to the freezer. There's an assistant stand there with a PBQ machine. Can't wait to get your card off you. And that's can I have two of them? Yeah, that's £9. What? £9? Oh, Lord, fish and chips cost you £20 now, doesn't it? So I suppose things are just getting out of proportion, aren't they? That's my rant. Right, rant over. So, what do you know?
0: I know that sandwich upstairs only cost £1.
1: Yeah, that was really
0: good. That was a grand, and it was beautiful as well. Well done to the restaurant at North Tees.
1: That's right. Well, talking about the restaurant at North Tees, now then, if you're in hospital here at North Tees, and you've got family coming in on a Sunday afternoon, instead of just inviting them up to the... when they're coming to see you, obviously, in the afternoon, when you've had your lunch, mention the fact that they do a fantastic roast dinner here at North Tees on a Sunday afternoon. I think you've got a book. Have you got a book?
0: I've no idea.
1: Maybe someone will let me know. Apparently it's a fantastic roast dinner. And, of course, you could go down with your family in the afternoon and maybe have another one if you haven't had enough to eat. I imagine you get plenty to eat. I've got loads to eat. In fact, I must have been the only patient in James Cook a couple of years ago that actually put on weight. So, and I used to cheat. You know, when the doctors used to come around at lunchtime, being type 2, you'd have a salad, wouldn't you? And all the nursing staff would say, well, John's having the salad. Yes, he's dead. And then on the evening meal, because it's the same menu, on the night time, you'd have the sticky toffee sponge and the steak and kidney pie and the fish and chips and all sorts of stuff, wouldn't you?
0: So, I can do.
1: Yeah. That's the way to do it. Anyway. We've got hits and headlines from 1976 coming up. We've also got the quiz.
0: I've got a quiz, yeah. Not a 1976 quiz, but it's a quiz. I've got on this day. I've got birthdays. And lots more.
1: Good. And as I say, music from 1976. Now, before we go on, Nocturnal tonight is at 10 o'clock. Don't forget, best of easy listening with my own little show, Nocturnal, between 10 o'clock and 2 o'clock. But now Nocturnal, in a couple of weeks' time, is starting at a new time. It'll be at midnight. I'll meet you at midnight on your smart speaker online and at your bedside. 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Nocturnal, 7 days a week, and on the weekend, on a Sunday night, we have Sunday Night Love Songs, and Saturday night, we have all the new stuff from this particular music that we play on Nocturnal. So,

Anyway, right, back to the music, and we're going to play this one from 1976, followed by the second one, which is Andrew True Connection, but kicking off with Acapulco and Area.

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0: And before that, you heard Andrew True Connection with More, More, More. And before that, you heard Akabu and Area. Now, tonight, we're giving away two tickets to go to the Merlin Cinema. The question coming up a little bit later on. All you've got to do, if you know the answer, is to give us a ring. We'll give you the phone number, leave a message on the answer machine here at Radio Stitch, and someone will contact you and get your details, and then we'll go in the hat, and you could win yourself two tickets to go and see a film of your choice at Merlin Cinemas, who actually sponsor Midweek Music and Mayhem. Okay, we're going to play one of Paul Pennington's now, hopefully, fingers crossed.
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3: 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To get a greater understanding of what's meant by advanced therapies, I spoke with Jacqueline Barry, the Chief Clinical Officer of the Cell and Gene Therapy Catapult.
4: It's an umbrella term, I suppose. It would cover things that other people would call cell and gene therapies. Cell therapies, you're taking usually someone's own cells and you're manipulating them in such a way that they can be expanded or they can cause some sort of regeneration within the person. Gene therapies are a class of medicines where you take a gene of specific interest. There might be a gene missing in somebody's whole genetic makeup and you manipulate that gene back into the genetic makeup, and then the disease that was caused by the missing gene is reversed, essentially. Likewise, if there's a gene that's causing problems, you can remove that gene. So there's a number of different ways that you can use gene therapies, but they're really quite transformative, you know, with the potential to cure, because you're actually reversing a damaged genetic profile.
3: Give me some idea of the landscape of where we are with advanced therapies in development.
4: There's more than 1,000 products in clinical trial globally, and the approval by the regulators and by the commissioners is accelerating. We're seeing approximately 10 to 20 products in the next year or two that are due to be released for use within the NHS. So we have to ensure that we have a system that can deliver the products to the patients.
3: Which disease areas show the most promise in being tackled by advanced therapies?
4: The most products that have been trialled and released for routine use are what we call CAR-Ts. And these have been primarily focused on blood cancers, and the next generation of these products is coming. CAR-Ts are also being used in trial to look at autoimmune diseases, and those certainly are the ones that are coming next. The other group of products are the gene therapies, and these have been to treat mainly rare genetic disorders, quite often in children, things like Strumpfellis, what we would call the boy in the bubble disease, is what a lot of people know it as. But there's a lot of these rare genetic disorders where there's treatment becoming available month after month. What we're also seeing is the development of these type of products for much more prevalent diseases. There was a recent approval of a product that is for the treatment of sickle cell or thalassemia. You know, so we're moving into a more prevalent disease cohort. And also, much further down the line, this cell therapy product's been developed for type 1 diabetes, for instance.
3: It's recognised that the UK leads the way in terms of researching advanced therapies. How will this new funding be spent?
4: This new funding is a continuation of funding we've already had. So the previous 6 years has been funded for this Advanced Therapy Treatment Centre network of hospitals and trusts across the whole of the UK who are working together to look at the barriers to the adoption of these therapies. It's so important because these truly are transformative, potentially curative, but they are really quite different from a normal pharmaceutic. They're quite difficult for the NHS to adopt. So they're working together to look at procedures and policies for the adoption of these therapies into the NHS. We're going to look at how do we increase the knowledge of the staff in the NHS, so, you know, training and education, examine how we can make the UK more attractive for clinical trials, to make it slicker and leaner so that patients gets access to these therapies earlier. We're going to look at what we can do with NHS data to look at whether the products are efficacious, but also to help us identify patients who receive these therapies. And we'll also look at logistics for how we can move these products about in as efficient a way as possible within the NHS.
3: My grateful thanks to Jacqueline Barry, Chief Clinical Officer of the Cell and Gene Therapy Catapult. To find out more, visit our website, wordonhealth.com. 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
8: 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Well,

0: Seasons for you there. Silver Star. And before that, you heard a single from the Glitter Band with a track called People Like You, People Like Me. And then Guys Aloud before that with Heart on My Sleeve. We're playing music from 1976 tonight. And Yvonne's got some headlines for you from that particular year.
1: I have headlines from 1976. Caught me on the hop there, John. As usual. Of course, 1976 was the year of the long, hot summer. Extreme record-breaking summer heatwave and severe drought leading to water rationing and massive wildfires. I think we all remember 1976, if you were around then. We'd never experienced heat like that, had we?
0: No.
1: No, definitely not.
0: We've experienced it since, though, haven't we?
1: Yeah, I remember my mum likening it to 1947, which everyone talks about, but we didn't get the winter either. Anyhow, James Callaghan became PM after Harold Wilson's resignation. The first commercial Concorde flight was undertaken on the 21st of January. And, of course, that retired about 20-odd year ago after that crash in France. So we saw the beginning and the end of Concorde. It was the emergence of punk rock in 1976. Average house prices, £12,704, would you believe? And the weekly wage was around about £72. Brotherhood of Man became a rarity in British pop with winning Eurovision for the first, well, it wasn't the first time, but with Save Your Kisses for Me. John Curry won Olympic gold medal in figure skating. I remember him. And would you believe it, Queen Elizabeth II sent her first email on the 26th of March in 1976. And now it's something we just take for granted, sending emails from your mobile phones and everything, isn't it?
0: Mm.
1: So, do you want to know more?
0: We'll come back to them.
1: Come back to them.
0: Yeah. So, well, shall we do the teaser for the prize at about 7:15?
1: We can do, yes.
0: Okay, then. So, we've got a bit of music to come from the album Breakover. This is probably one of the first albums I ever bought. I remember it was on A&M Records. It was from Gallagher & Lyle, and it's called I Wanna Stay With You.

Sounds off. Where we get that one? The album? Breakaway? Good album. Okay, in 1976, Simon May had a massive hit with this. It's called The Summer of My Life. You might recognise Simon May. He actually wrote the theme tune to EastEnders. 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

he did, well, I did radio at some wonderful hospitals back then. It's a lovely track. Okay, we play records from 1976 tonight on Midweek Music and Mayhem to celebrate 50 years of broadcasting here at Radio Stitch. And how about this one? Remember this from Bonnie Tyler? It's called Lost in France.

0: time at the Lost in France. Do you remember we got lost in France, Yvonne?
1: Did we?
0: Yeah, we did. You said the Eiffel Tower is just over there, and then we found
1: it
0: the
1: was.
0: Yeah, we found the Eiffel Tower about a mile down the road, and then we went down some back streets and stuff, didn't we?
1: We did, yes.
0: Yeah, we. Do you remember that everybody, the advert on the television for Stella years ago? Do you remember?
2: Yeah.
0: And CD bars used to do it in.
2: Yeah.
0: Well,
2: we found a few
0: of them, didn't we?
1: We did, yeah, but we...
0: They were very friendly, though, I'll give you the joke.
1: They were very friendly. I think they were surprised to see English people, not only out at that time of night, but in their bar.
0: Yeah, but it was... even the old guy who was in the advert was in that pub, I'm sure he was that night.
1: Drinking his pint of Stella.
0: Yeah, yeah, funny, yeah.
1: With the froth wiped off the top with a beer mat.
0: That's right.
1: Yeah, no, it was good.
0: Yeah, anyway, hits and headlines from 1976.
1: Hits and headlines from 1976. Okay, you've got to caught me again because I thought you were going to do the teaser, but
0: never mind. I said the teaser at 7:15. That should be fair,
1: I haven't got a clock over here.
0: Have you not?
1: No.
0: Well, it's 7:25 now.
1: Okay. August of 1976 saw violent clashes at the Notting Hill Carnival, where 100 police officers and over 60 carnival goers were injured during riots. John Stonehouse, do you remember him?
0: Yeah, he lives at...
1: lives at Castleton, okay. Yeah. No, John Stonehouse, former Postmaster General, was jailed for fraud. He's the one that cleared off and hid in Australia, isn't he? And he must have been deported back here. And sadly, in 1976, Sid James, a famous actor, passed away on stage at the Sunderland Empire. And it said he still walks the stage to this day.
0: I'm sure I've seen him the other night.
1: John says he passed us the other night, but I didn't see him. But, sadly he died on stage. And people thought he was just joking, didn't they?
0: They did,
1: having a heart attack.
0: That's right. And, of course, there's a secret room in the Empire, you know.
1: Apparently. Is there?
0: Yeah. People disappear in it now and again.
1: Really?
0: No.
1: You're just having me on?
0: Yeah. But, yeah, there is a secret room. But nobody knows where it is because it's a secret.
1: Oh, right, okay. Here we go. Did you know that in 1976 a pint of beer would cost you how much, John?
0: Oh, I reckon 1976 would have been 12 pence.
1: 32 pence.
0: Oh.
1: A loaf of bread?
0: 12 pence.
1: 19p. Dear me. A dozen eggs?
0: 12 pence.
1: 18 pence. A gallon of petrol?
0: 18 pence.
1: 23 pence.
0: Is that for four-star?
1: Yeah.
0: Right.
1: Yeah.
0: We were just actually, when we were in Scotland, we popped into a garage for petrol, obviously. And we passed this garage loads of times because they always sell cheap petrol. But not on this occasion because everything's gone through the roof, hasn't it?
1: Yeah, it was still cheaper than everywhere else.
0: Yeah. Anyway, and it allowed you to press the amount of how much petrol you wanted and then the machine stops. Which I think is a good idea, really.
1: It was totally automated. There was no staffing at all there.
0: That's right. Maybe that's why the petrol was so cheap originally. But now, of course, at the moment, it's not. And I remember in 1976, and around that time, they were still using them pumps. And we had one at Pallium in Sunderland where it was 5, 10, 15, 20, 25. It didn't go any above 25 because, of course, 25 quid, you'd never, ever put 25 quid worth of petrol in your car.
1: Well... I don't think you could have got 25 quid, was it?
0: No. Well, so 15 quid used to fill my car up. And when I had my Mini, £10. Wow, £10 worth of petrol, it was full.
1: Mm.
0: Brilliant. Anyway.
1: Yeah, so much cheaper. And, of course, that was for a gallon of petrol. Now we're paying £1.50-odd for a litre.
0: Mm, shocking, isn't it?
1: It is, yeah. And a pint of milk will cost you 9.5p. There we go.
0: I know,
1: it's 1976.
0: That was the year I left school, you know, 1976.
1: It's the year it was me. That's the year I started work.
0: Yeah, 1976.
1: Yeah.
0: The year I left school. Yeah, it just seems like yesterday.
1: Anyhow, that's me.
0: Right, okay. Well, we'll be doing the special teaser tonight, because you could win yourself two tickets to go to the Merlin Cinema in Redcar to see a film of your choice. And I tell you what, we're feeling so kind, along with the Merlin Cinema at Redcar, who sponsor our show, we're feeling so generous and so kind, we are even going to chuck in a bucket of popcorn so you can enjoy your cinema experience. And all you've got to do is answer the question at 7:15 by leaving your name and number on our answer machine here at Radio Stitch. And with your details, of course, your phone number, someone will get back to you and will put your name in the hat. If you win, you win yourself two tickets to go down to the Merlin Cinema at Wrecker, which is a fantastic venue, by the way, if you haven't been. It's right on the seafront. You can even go and do the quiz night. And I have a little bar upstairs as well where you can get something to eat. They do pizzas and all sorts of stuff. And especially on summer nights, you can sit out on the balcony and just watch the sea rippling, the North Sea just rippling. So relaxing, isn't it?
1: It is
0: just don't
1: go
0: on a winter's night, because I tell you what, if the wind's blowing the right direction, you will get wet. Okay.
1: Definitely.
0: So we'll do that at 7:15. In the meantime, we're going to play this one from 1976. A couple of records. In fact, we're playing three at the moment. We're going to play you Girls, Girls, Girls by Sailor, Queen, You're My Best Friend, and then mixed in with Paul Nicholas and Dancing with the Captain. So there you go. That's your next three singles coming up right now.

0: midweek Music and Mayhem on this Wednesday night, sponsored from Merlin Simmons, part of the Regions record, or even the Regions part of the Merlin Simmons group. Get that one right, Jimmy. Anyway, that's Paul Nicholas and Dancing with the Captain. We've got one of these, and then we're into Yvonne with the competition tonight, where you could win yourself two tickets and a bucket of popcorn to go and see a film of your choice at the Regent at Resca.
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2: Even without the pressure of the cost of living crisis and the impact of winter ailments, many of us experience the winter blues or seasonal depression at some stage. For some, these bouts of depression are much more than an isolated week or two of feeling down. Alongside depression, it can create sleep problems, anxiety, poor cognitive function, and social problems. If you note that you start to feel depressed every year, you may be dealing with seasonal affective disorder. There are a range of treatment options from light boxes through to cognitive behavioral therapy. But research shows that many patients who develop seasonal affective disorder are deficient in vitamin D. And according to recent research, they're not the only ones. Dr. Jill Jenkins is a GP and medical journalist.
3: The National Diet and Nutrition Survey, the NDNS, shows us that one in five people in the UK are deficient in vitamin D. And this covers the whole range from children aged 4 to 10, about 10% of them, 26% of teens, and then 17% of adults and 13% of the elderly. So that covers most of us.
2: Jill, I understand vitamin D is essential in the production of serotonin, which is sometimes called the happy chemical because it contributes to well-being and happiness. But vitamin D's impact on our health goes a lot further.
3: Vitamin D is very important, as are all our vitamins. People always think about bone health with vitamin D, and that's true, it's important. But also your immune health, and then cardiac health is affected. It also matters to your respiratory system, your gut microbiome, that collection of bacteria that live within us is affected. It's important in all sorts of ways, particularly our immune health, absorption of certain vitamins and minerals. So vitamin D is vital for all of us.
2: What are the dietary sources of vitamin D?
3: Classically, oily fish, salmon, mackerel, some milk and butter, liver, but not a lot of British people seem to eat liver these days, eggs, and then fortified foods such as cereals and some spreads. But overall, most people don't get enough in their diet, hence these stats that show us that we're deficient.
2: And I understand the other source of vitamin D is in our skin.
3: You have a precursor of vitamin D in your skin, and the effect of sunshine on it is to convert it into a usable form of vitamin D. So we advocate that people need sunshine on their skin. We tend to say half an hour a day throughout the summer should top you up for the winter. The truth is, in this country, we don't get much sunshine on our compared to other countries. And then there are other factors that affect your absorption.

0: regardless of the fact that your diet may be very good or you may see some sunshine. And this should cover most people to get a sufficient amount. This isn't the same as other countries. And indeed, if you have higher needs, if you don't get sunshine, if you don't eat a vitamin D-rich diet, then you may need to increase that. You should discuss it with the pharmacist. They will have enough specialist skills to know what sort of dose a person of your age, your medical conditions, your ethnicity may be needing. So yes, go and talk to your pharmacist. It's very easy to buy over the counter all sorts of vitamin D supplements at slightly different doses. So it's often worth asking the pharmacist what they think.
1: My grateful thanks to Dr. Jill Jenkins. 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
6: It is indeed. If you'd like to enter our competition, if you write the answer to this question I'm going to ask shortly, if you ring us on 01642 624337, send your answer, your name and the contact number, and we will get back to you if you are correct and put your name in the hat, and you will win two tickets to the Merlin Cinema at Redcar to see a film of your choice, and you get a tub of popcorn too. Fantastic. And the question tonight is, a blind man, you might need a pen and paper, a blind man is stranded alone on a deserted island. He has two blue pills and two red pills, and he must take exactly one red pill and one blue pill to survive. Taking anything else will result in his death. What does he do? How does he take the pills? So I read that again. Is a blind man is stranded alone on a deserted island. He has two blue pills and two red pills. He must take exactly one red pill and one blue pill to survive. Taking anything else, he'll result in death. Now, don't forget he's blind. All I need you to do is work out how he's going to take the blue pill and the red pill. So, answers again, 01642 624337, leaving your name, your contact telephone number and, of course, the answer. And we will get back to you and put your name in the hat for the prize draw. I'll repeat it again later on, just so you're well aware. And you never know, I might be hearing the phone ringing in very second.
5: Who knows? You never can tell.
6: But if you want to enter just for fun, just send us a text with the answer.
5: At 7:15, we've got the quiz.
6: We have?
5: Yep, have we got On This Day as well?
6: I can do On This Day at 7:15, not a problem.
5: And some birthdays?
6: I can do birthdays, yeah.
5: Excellent, right. Well, that's all to come in the next... an hour and a half right here on Radio Stitch, on your smart speaker, at your bedside, and of course online, your very own hospital radio station, broadcasting from our studios here at North Tees, with me and Yvonne through until 8:30. This is Midweek Music and Mayhem. And staying in 1976, we're going to play this one from a band called R&J Stone. This is called We Do It.

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And it goes a bit like this. It does. It's coming. Here we go.

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1: Save them for me, even though you're only three.
0: Save Your Kisses for Me, Eurovision Song Contest winner 1976. One of the biggest selling singles that year was this one, Elton John and Kiki D, and their smash hit, number one for 8 weeks.

0: Chicago there, and from 1976, a track called If You Leave Me Now. Here we go. Okay, it's over to Yvonne now for competition time.
1: Competition time, of course, John said, we're sponsored by Merlin Cinemas, and at the Merlin Cinemas this week you can see a film called Project Hail Mary, which is a 12A. It's an action adventure sci-fi film. If you don't fancy sci-fi, we've got Reminders of Him, a drama romance, which is also a 12A, or you can have a bit of comedy with Mother's Pride. It's a comedy drama starring James Buckley, Martin Clunes and Mark Addy. If you're wanting to take the kids along to see a film, we've got The Magic Faraway Tree, which is a family fantasy film, Zootropolis, Hoppers, and of course Super Mario Galaxy Movie, so that'll keep the kids entertained too. And all you've got to do to win a free ticket to go and see one of those films, or any film of your choice, is answer this question. It's a bit of a brain teaser. And it is, a blind man is stranded alone on a deserted island. He has two blue pills and two red pills. He must take exactly one red pill and one blue pill to survive. Taking anything else will result in death. So how does the blind man work out how to take one red pill and one blue pill? And you can answer by ringing 01642 624 337. Give the answer, your name and the contact telephone number. We'll put your name in the hat along with other lucky people who've managed to answer the question. And if you're lucky enough to win, we'll get back to you and you can arrange with Merlin Cinemas to go and see a film of your choice. All on them or us. There we go.
0: With a free bucket of popcorn.
1: And a bucket of popcorn thrown in. There you go.
0: Right, what's next?
1: What's next? Well, I can do your little quiz if you want.
0: Yeah, let's do the little quiz.
1: Okay. Just a fun quiz. No need to ring up and give the answers. Just give yourself a point for each. So question one, singer Barry Manilow. Singer Brian. Oh, hey, away. Get it right, Yvonne. He's called Barry. I used to be in love with Barry Manilow. Anyhow, singer Barry Manilow has announced his first album in 15 years, featuring a song co-written by which member of Take That? It wasn't Brian. Question two. Who, according to former England cricket captain Michael Vaughan, were fortunate enough to keep their jobs after the Ashes tour of Australia? Question three. Who will host this year's BAFTA Awards? And finally, question four. Passengers on which budget airline will get an extra 2 inches of legroom when they install new seats?
0: Oh.
1: 2 inches of legroom.
0: Wow.
1: Do you want me to repeat those?
0: Yeah, you can if you
1: want. Without saying Brian?
0: Yeah.
1: Singer Barry Manilow has announced his first album in 15 years, featuring a song co-written by which member of Take That? Question two, who, according to former England cricket captain Michael Vaughan, were fortunate enough to keep their jobs after the Ashes tour of Australia? We lost. Question three, who will host this year's BAFTA TV Awards? And finally, question four, passengers on which budget airline will get an extra 2 inches of legroom when they install new seats? Easy. There we go.
0: Excellent. So what we'll do now is we'll do On This Day in about 10 minutes' time.
1: Yep.
0: After some more music from 1976. Now, we went to see these at the Arena in Newcastle. Two or three bands on. David Essex was on that night, and David Casti, who fell out with the sound engineer because he'd missed the sound check, I think, and upset everybody. And you couldn't hear the guy on stairs, could you?
1: No. It was
0: which
1: quite
0: is a shame,
1: cool.
0: Really, because he had a cracking voice, David Castling. Mm-hmm. I think so, anyway. This band was on then, and I had the pleasure of paying these off in 1983 at the Barbary Coast Club in Sunderland. And the only reason I paid them off was because they were on for two nights. And the first night they arrived, and they were absolutely brilliant. We had about 1,000 people in. all with a basket meal, chicken in a basket, remember that? Sausage in a basket, or scampi in a basket with a nice portion of chips. And they were brilliant. And on the Wednesday night, they turned up, and there was only two of them. They were all session singers, and they were absolutely diabolical. So I had the chance to pay them off. But at least the sausage in the basket was nice, and that band in question was these. Shwadi Wadi.

feeling well tonight. Under the moon of love, let's and on the men too. And if you're in any of those hospitals, you don't have to be a naughties to answer the question to win yourself two tickets to go to the pictures. You can be anywhere you want, even online, and listen on your smart speaker. This is Radio 6. And for you, everybody, wherever you're listening, this is The Real Thing. And

76. I was in hospital having my toe straightened when that was in the charts. I remember it well. Corks and pins comes to mind. Pins at the end of your toes, but little corks on the end. That's what they did with hammer toes then. Relaxed, you haven't gone to church. This is Silk. And forever and ever.

0: slip of the tongue that I say silk, I mean slick. Forever and ever from 1976, right here on Radio Stitch. Now, what were you watching on television back in 1976 if you were around? And remember, what was good on television, especially around about 6:15 at night or about 5:20 or whatever? Children's television. Do you remember that? Children's television? Well, here's two classics, both in the charts in 1976. First one is Laurel and Hardy and The Trail of the Lonesome Pine. And of course, the 1937 re-release in 76. And then, Happy Days.
1: Give the gentleman the best in the house.
2: Yes, sir.
1: I'll be back in a minute.

0: Days, starring Henry Winkler. Remember Henry Winkler? Do you remember him? The Fonz? Yeah, there's a bit of Chubby Checker in the background there, which you can hear next, ironically. Okay, it's now time for Yvonne with... what?
1: On This Day.
0: On This Day.
1: But not 1976.
0: No.
1: On This Day, in years gone by. In 1306, on this day, Robert Bruce was crowned King of Scots at Scone, which is where the Stone of Scone came from, I suppose. Not Scone, Scone.
0: Do you know, I always fancy going to see that. Scone Palace.
1: Yeah, Scone Palace.
0: Scone Palace.
1: Scone Palace.
0: That's where you get the cream teas, isn't it? Scone Palace.
1: No. Wrong place. Oh, well, right. You might be able to. I'm sure.
0: I'll
1: have a tea room.
0: We had a lovely cream tea, didn't we, in Scotland, at the Allendale Distillery.
1: Yes, we did.
0: It was absolutely delicious, wasn't it?
1: Yeah.
0: Proper scone, jam and cream, and think of the calories.
1: I tell you what, that furniture in there was lush.
0: It was. If you ever get a chance to go to the Allendale Distillery in southwest Scotland. Even just for the plonk, go in the tea shop and have a cup of tea or a cup of coffee or something.
1: Or something to eat.
0: The food looked absolutely gorgeous, and the furniture in there, well, you just have to see it.
1: All carved wooden furniture. It was just sumptuous, it really was. Oh, yes, I'd forgotten about that. One of the highlights of our trip.
0: Yeah, and then we went to the other distillery, the Badnock Distillery, didn't we?
1: Yeah.
0: And we had a slice of...
1: lemon cake.
0: Lemon cake with lemon curd in the middle of it. Mm. Ooh, tell you what.
1: It just sounds like all we do is go from distillery to distillery for a cup of coffee and a cake.
0: Yeah, we don't bother with the whiskey
1: stuff. No.
0: We just,
1: horrible stuff.
0: Horrible stuff. We just go for the cakes.
1: Yeah. Mm. But yes, certainly I think Scottish hospitality has come on leaps and bounds since they discovered that the Americans like distilleries.
0: That's right.
1: They certainly cater for visitors now, whereas once over it, they didn't really want you there. They sold you their products, but didn't want you visiting.
0: So they cater for the Americans with the distilleries and what have you. And also they cater for us fatties in the restaurants, don't they?
1: They do, yeah. But they also charge American prices.
0: That's right, yeah.
1: Yeah, they certainly know how to take money off you. But yeah, for some people with a spare $3,500 in the back pocket, you can purchase some nice products. We'll just put it that way.
0: Yeah.
1: Anyhow, in 1306, Robert Bruce was crowned King of Scots at Scone. In 1655, Titan, Saturn's largest moon, was discovered by a Dutch astronomer, Christian Huygens. In 1807, on this day, the Slave Trade Act became law. The Act abolished the slave trade in Britain and Ireland. In 1843, on this day, the Thames Tunnel, designed by Isambard Kingdom Brunel, opened to pedestrians between Rotherhithe and Wapping in London. That's 1843. Think of the technology to get your head around tunnelling under the River Thames in 1843. It's mind-blowing. I think it's just incredible.
0: I watched a show, actually, on television when they were doing the new line, the Elizabeth line, and the piece of kit that they actually use now.
1: It eats rocks, doesn't it?
0: Yeah, to get that tunnel out.
1: Yeah, but, I mean, what went into it in 1843?
0: A lot of picks and shovels, I would imagine.
1: Yeah, incredible. Anyhow, jumping on to 1969 on this day, John Lennon and Yoko Ono began their three-week-long bed-in peace protest at Amsterdam Hilton Hotel. So they just laid in bed all day.
0: Wow.
1: Yeah, well, I know a few people could do that. Certainly lots of teenagers. Anyhow, in 1975, Saudi Arabia's King Faisal was assassinated by his nephew, Prince Faisal Ibn Musayed. I apologise if I got pronunciation wrong, but anyhow, he was later executed for the killing. And in 1980, Robert Runcie was enthroned as the 102nd Archbishop of Canterbury. There we go. That's all I've got for on this day. We'll jump on, no doubt, to 1976. After I've done some birthdays. Have I to do some birthdays, Sean?
0: Yeah, go on, do the
1: go
0: birthdays.
1: Go on, then we'll do some birthdays. Do you know a guy called Richard O'Brien?
0: No.
1: I bet you don't.
0: But I know somebody called O'Brien.
1: I know somebody called O'Brien.
0: Yeah, he used to drink in a pub in Bolton, I remember.
1: Yeah, yeah. Can't remember his first name, actually.
0: No.
1: Yeah. Anyhow, Richard O'Brien was actor, or is actor and writer, and he wrote the Rocky Horror Show. Well, he's 84 today.
0: Funny, you only recognise, you only remember nice names, don't you? Nice people's names.
1: Like Paul Michael Glaser.
0: He was good, wasn't he?
1: Yeah. He is. How old do you think Paul Michael Glaser is?
0: 78.
1: Not bad, he's 83. Also, today's birthday, would you believe, Sir Elton John, singer, who is how old?
0: 89.
1: Ooh, they'll not be happy with you. He's 79.
0: Only 10 year.
1: Only 10 year.
0: What's 10 year?
1: Sarah Jessica Parker, actress, she's 61. Kathy Dennis, singer, is 57. Melanie Butt, also a singer, is 51. And Lee Pace, actor, is 47. Happy birthday to all those people. And also happy birthday to anybody else whose birthday is today. Very many happy returns to you.
0: Now then, if you're listening, Chloe, because I know Chloe fell down and hurt her head, our technical engineer's daughter, I hope you're on the mend. And that's best wishes from the pair of us.
1: It certainly is. There's nothing worse than having a bit of concussion.
0: Nothing worse. And I'd like to play your record, but unfortunately we're playing music from 1976 and you weren't around then. So, unless you know the record, take your partners and let's twist again.

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12: 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And my new show starts in a couple of weeks' time called Nocturnal. It's running at the moment from 10 o'clock at night till 2 in the morning, and that's coming to an end as we're starting 7 days a week from midnight until 6 in the morning. And then at 6 in the morning, it's The Bit in the Middle, and then Marley in the Morning with The Breakfast Show, right here on Radio Stitch. So, tonight we're playing music from 1976, as I said. Just before that, we heard the single from Ken Dodd, the legendary Ken Dodd, and Think of Me. And now, we've got this one from Mr. Barry White. And a track called You See the Trouble With Me.

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Give us a ring and we'll give you all the details. Here's the Doors.

0: arrows and quiver and arms of Mary. 2 minutes to 8 o'clock on this Wednesday night, and we're on the air till 8:30. Now we've got the what we've got.
1: Sorry.
0: Yeah, you wake up.
1: Sorry, I thought you said you were going to be 8:15, but never mind. I can do whatever you want.
0: No, 8:15 for the answers to the quiz.
1: Oh, well, in that case, then my apologies, John. I've just been for a little walk. How would I know what's going on? It is midweek music and mayhem, after all. But in the meantime, I can give you the top 10 best-selling singles of 1976.
0: Can you indeed?
1: And you've actually played a few of these. Number one was Save Your Kisses for Me, Brotherhood of Man. Number two, Don't Go Breaking My Heart, Elton John and Kiki Dee. I should have done these the other way around, but never mind. In third place, Mississippi by Pussycat. You haven't played that one. Dancing Queen by ABBA comes in at four. A Little Bit More from Dr. Hook at five. Tina Charles with I Love to Love at number six. ABBA with Fernando at seven. Forever and Ever by who?
0: Slick.
1: At eight. Nine, You To Be Everything, A Real Thing. And in the tenth best-selling single of 1976 was I'm Easy by Chicago.
0: Never heard that one.
1: Never heard of that one?
0: No.
1: We'll have to dig that one out for you next week.
0: No.
1: But the best actor in a leading role in 1976. The nominations are James Whitmore, Give Him Hell, Harry. Maximilian Schell, The Man in the Glass Booth. Al Pacino, Dog Day Afternoon. Jack Nicholson in One Flew Over the Cuckoo's Nest. And Walter Matthau for The Sunshine Boys. Who would have got your vote, John?
0: Walter Matthau?
1: No. Best actor in a leading role in 1976 went to Jack Nicholson for One Flew Over the Cuckoo's Nest. If you've never seen it, it's brilliant. It is brilliant, a really, really good film. So, get it out on DVD, buy the DVD, have a look on Netflix. Do I forget DVDs out anymore, do you? You used to see videos, didn't you? Remember Blockbuster videos?
0: Yeah, I remember them, yeah. And Britannia, yeah.
1: And Britannia, you had a little membership card, didn't you?
0: You did.
1: Yeah. You could only check a certain number of videos out at a time. Anyhow, Jack Nicholson, best actor in 1976.
0: I remember used to be a shopping pally and used to do pirates. I seen E.T. on a pirate.
1: I saw The Shining on a pirate.
0: Where the black line used to keep coming down.
1: Well, you got somebody's head in the way.
0: Yeah. Pirate videos. You could have VHS or Betamax.
1: Yeah, we had a Betamax.
0: Oh, we had VHS.
1: Mm.
0: And what was the other one? E.T., Jaws, The Thing.
1: The Thing, yeah.
0: Yeah, that was good. Chainsaw Massacre. Oh, there was all sorts on Pirate. And there was a barbershop at the top of Westmore Road in Sunderland. It's not there anymore now. Well, the shop's still there, but it obviously it's not.
1: We used to have a little van came round, a video van came round.
0: Yeah, well, yeah. We didn't. We used to have a horse and cart used to come round. No, yeah, Pirate videos.
1: Oh, well, Neddy had just hung up his shoes, so, yeah. You had a little white van.
0: Well, so, anyway, Yvonne's got the answers to the quiz at 8:15. Now, two records that year, 1976. C&C McCall had a hit with Convoy, the American version. And then, of course, we had to have one from this company as well, from a band called Lori Lingo and the Dipsticks. And this is called Convoy GB.
2: It was a foggy day on the 6th of May in a scammel hall in Bricks. It was just cracking dawn and I started to yawn because I couldn't find any nice chicks. I tried Newport, Bagnall, Tollington and even Wofford Gap. But after so many eggs, chips, sausage and beans, what I really needed was a nap. It's a lonely life, truck driving, but it's better than a bike. Because when you're up in a cab, you're the king of the road and it's dead romantic like. Then I remembered my two-way radio, so I started feeling better. And I thought, I'll start a convoy, you know, just like

0: Moy GB, Laurie Lingo and the Dipsticks. From 1976. Okay, it's time for the tearjerker of the year, 1976. Now, what do you think that would be? And you think? Well, I'll tell you. J.J. Barry had a massive hit with this. It's called No Charge.
1: Now, our little boy came up to his mama in the kitchen this evening while she was fixing supper. And he handed her a piece of paper he'd been writing on. And after wiping her hands on her apron, she read it. And this is what it said. For mowing the lawn, $5. For making my own bed this week, $1. Going to the store, 50 cents. And playing with little brother while you went shopping, 25 cents. Taking out the trash, $1. And getting a good report card, $5. And for raking the yard, $2. Total load, $14.75. Well, his mom looked at him standing there expectantly, and I could see the memories flashing through her mind. And so she picked up the pen and turning the paper over. This is what she wrote. For the 9 months I carried you,

0: when he finished reading, he had great big old tears in his eyes. And he looked up at her standing there and said, Mama, I sure do love you. And then he took the pen and in great big letters, he wrote, Paid in Full. And Lord knows when you add it all up, the cost of real love is no charge.
1: Tearjerker from 1976.

0: Rolling Stones and Food Cry. Okay, 1976, we've been playing music since, since you started, that was five. It's scripted about 8.15 now on the show. It's time for the answers to the quiz, Yvonne.
1: It certainly is. So I asked you in question one, singer Barry Manilow has announced his first album in 15 years, featuring a song co-written by which member of Take That? It has to be Gary Barlow, hasn't it? Question two, according to a former England cricket captain, Michael Vaughan, were fortunate to keep their jobs after the Ashes tour of Australia. It's head coach Brendan McCallum and MD Rob Key. Question three, who will host this year's BAFTA TV Awards? Comedian Gary Davis.
0: Ooh, and finally, Gary Davis.
1: No, not that
0: Ooh.
1: One. And finally, question four, passengers on which budget airline will get an extra 2 inches of leg room when they install new seats? It's EasyJet.
0: Oh, wow.
1: There we go, 1 point for each.
0: Yeah, take your own petrol, don't you?
1: Take your own petrol. Take your own parachute.
0: Yeah.
1: That was the old joke, wasn't it?
0: It was, yeah.
1: Especially with Dan Air.
0: Yeah, be like the Skoda, wasn't it? Yeah.
1: Skoda?
0: Yeah, heated rear windscreen. Better when you pushed it. Anyway, that's Yvonne done, more or less. We've got 15 minutes left of the show. Still got a couple of records to play. Are you banging over there?
1: Sorry, I'm just turning my pages.
0: Oh, right, okay. We've still got a couple of records to play. We've got one of Yvonne's favourites to come up. And we've got this one from Gladys Knight and the Pips. And this is called Midnight to Georgia.

Beach Come Thunning Back, Nevermore, One Hit Wonder there with This Is It. We've been playing records tonight from 1976 to celebrate 50 years of broadcasting here at North Tees, and of course, well, not at North Tees, but certainly with Radio Stitch. 50 years of broadcasting, it's a long, long time. Loads of volunteers have passed through the doors, and if you fancy volunteering, then why not contact us here at Radio Stitch? 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
1: On your smart speaker or online or at your bedside. 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Midweek Music and Mayhem will be back next week. Did you want to say ta-ra?
0: I said ta-ra.
1: Oh, did you? Oh, yeah. Bye. Midweek Music and Mayhem is presented and produced by Yvonne Ferguson, and John Ferguson just tags along. We'll be back to normal next week. Until then, good night.

0: said it too.
1: Just a bit uncomfortable.
2: Just a bit of tummy trouble.
0: Just a bit of blood. That's new.
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My opportunity to be a shock jock for 3 or 4 minutes with the Rock Bottom, where I choose a track that I detest. Very tongue-in-cheekily, of course, and believe that it should never have been released as a single, let alone be the hits that they are, knowing full well that you will be enjoying the song and singing along to it. But I must admit, as Rock Bottom goes, that one is fairly close to being at the very, very bottom. Marie Osmond, of course, one of the Osmonds who thankfully was never successful as the rest. And her, to be honest, her and both little Jimmy Osmond have both been rock bottom fodder in the past. But that was Marie Osmond with her only hit here in the UK on her own with Paper Roses. Gosh, is all I can say about that. Before that, we had Mama Cass, of course, with It's Getting Better, which it certainly wasn't in that instance. Anyway, it's time, unfortunately, for me to bid you my fond farewells. Hopefully you've enjoyed my selection of Jeremy. Same time, at same place, same channel next week. I'm going to finish off with a little bit of classic music, 10cc and I'm Not In Love. But as always, thanks for listening. Take care and see you all again soon. Bye for now.

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1: Stitch, it's just gone 10 o'clock. It's now time for Nocturnal with me, John Ferguson, through until 2 o'clock tomorrow morning. And we've got some of the very, very best in music, plus, of course, the ghost story at midnight. This is Nocturnal on a Wednesday night.

out the Louis Armstrong, of course, from 1968, and All the Time in the World. 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It's good to have you along. 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And, of course, at 12 o'clock tonight, we've got the ghost story at midnight. 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

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It's nocturnal through until 2 o'clock tomorrow morning. Stand by at midnight because it's the ghost story at midnight. 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

Hazel, we live in Manchester and I work as a project manager in the IT department of a medium-sized company. I remember we were happy the day we arrived. The sun was shining. We'd enjoyed the drive through the beautiful scenery, and then when we got to the inn, we were impressed by its setting. Who wouldn't be? Man, this is beautiful, I said, stepping out of the car on that fine summer day. Down below, I saw the lake glittering, while above, birds of prey circled on the warm updrafts. I'm surprised it's not raining, said Margaret. The Lake District is famous for its rain. Yep, we're lucky, I grinned. Born lucky. The girls, being teenagers, Ellie 14 and Hazel 16, were less than ecstatic at the grandeur of the scenery. I knew they would rather have spent time chilling with their friends back home, sitting in each other's bedrooms, talking about boys and makeup. But I dragged them out here for their own good. That's what I thought. Anyhow. As I opened the car door, I looked at Ellie, slight and fair-haired. She was the more biddable of the two. Hazel had her mother's dark colouring and her stubborn temperament, made worse by teenage hormones. Ellie hopped out, but Hazel hadn't got out of the car yet and was sitting with her earphones on, listening to some LA rapper, as if this present earth and air were less to do with her than drive-by shootings in Compton. "What do you think, Ellie?" I said, pointing around. Standing by the car, Ellie looked up from her iPhone and smiled. "Yeah, Dad, it's lovely." Margaret nodded too. "Yep, stunning. What a view." I bent down to speak to Hazel through the open car door. "What do you think?" I said it loud and purposefully. She was being deliberately rude. She pretended she hadn't heard, so I repeated myself. "What?" she said, scowling, pulling out the earphones. "Beautiful view," I said. "Whatever," she said, and went back to deliberately doing nothing. I felt a flash of anger. Margaret saw it and placed a hand on my arm. "I'll get her out," she said. I walked away to where Ellie was admiring the landscape. "It's nice, but it's pretty remote. I wouldn't like to be here at night," she said. "You are going to be here at night, you donut," I ruffled her hair. "We're staying here." "Oh," she said. She paid no attention to anything I told her, but she was a lovely, sweet girl. Margaret had got Hazel out of the car and all four of us went into the dark bar. There was a low murmur from the tourists sitting round eating their Cumberland sausage and drinking their Jennings ale. There was no official reception. The guy at the bar doubled as a meter and greeter. I said, "Hi. Got a room here tonight. Name's Rogers." He got down his big handwritten book and by running his finger along the entries found my name. "Two rooms," he said. I nodded. "One for my wife and myself and one for my daughters." "Fine," he said. He showed us up. We creaked our way up the dark wooden stairs. The doors were all different, nothing machine-made. They looked like if they'd been here for donkey's years. The rooms were old and quirky too, with low dark beams and rugged plastered walls. The place looked ancient, but luckily there was an ensuite bathroom in both the rooms. "Nice," said Margaret. "Lots of character," I said. Ellie came round the door from a bedroom just down the short and even corridor. "What do you think?" I asked. She pulled her face. "I don't like it. Spooky." Margaret laughed. "That's just your imagination, just because it's old." Hazel appeared. "I don't like it either," I groaned. "What a surprise. It's got no Wi-Fi. I've got no internet. What am I supposed to do?" "You're not supposed to be on the internet. You're supposed to be enjoying the natural beauty and company of your family," she shrugged ill-temperedly. "Anyway, let's go out." We got back in the car and took the precipitous narrow road down to Ambleside. They call it the struggle. I'd hate to go down in the ice. From there, we parked beside the lake and went on a walk. The weather had cooled, but it was still pleasant. We three walked ahead with Hazel trudging moodily behind. Then we took a rowing boat and went out on the lake. It was truly beautiful. I felt calm and relaxed, a million miles from my work and my stupid boss. We went back to the inn and freshened up. Margaret is a very tidy woman, and she made sure we bagged our muddy boots and no dirt got on the wooden floor and its rugs. After my shower, I went down to the bar. I had a pint of Cumberland ale and waited for my family. The place was quieter now. There were still some tourists. The barman manager was called Alf. I asked him how many bedrooms they had. "Just four. We do most of our trade from meals and day tourists." "Anyone staying here but us?" He shook his head. "No, you're the only guests tonight. This lot will go around 11. He gestured to the bar and its drinkers. Then the girls and their mother came down. They dressed for dinner and they looked nice.
We decided to eat there and then. I ordered according to Alf's recommendations. I had local salmon, which was fresh and good. Margaret had something with quail's eggs. Ellie had a burger. Hazel didn't eat. She just sat with her earbuds in. "I'm going to rip those out of your ears if you don't stop being so rude," I snapped at her. Grumpily, she took them out and sat with her arms crossed, not speaking. Soon, the customers began to leave. Alf came and joined us. "Want a photo?" he said. "I'll take one so you can remember the nice time you had." "Sure," said Margaret. She delved into her bag and pulled out her digital camera. We arranged ourselves to be photographed. Hazel didn't want to be in it, but Margaret sternly told her to grow up and get over herself. That didn't go down well, but we all managed to sit in a line, three of us smiling at least. "Say cheese," Alf said. The camera flashed and he handed it back to Margaret. "Let me see," I said. Margaret passed me the photograph. It was a great one of us all, even Hazel, who looked moody but pretty, with her unsmiling face. "Oh, you could have smiled," said Margaret. "Didn't want to. What's to smile about?" snapped Hazel. I touched Margaret's arm. "Leave her. No point starting a fight." Ellie looked around the bar with its stuffed foxes' heads, brass hunting horns, and old pictures of hunters in red coats walking across the fells. "This is a spooky place," she said. "It can be," Alf replied, "especially in the winter when the fog's down and you can't see a hand in front of your face." "Do you get snowed in much?" I asked. "Well, I don't live here. Me and the wife have a cottage about 2 miles along the road. When the snow hits, I can't even get to the inn, so we shut up." "Does anyone live in?" asked Margaret. "No, the chef lives in Ambleside. The bar staff are all local, so they just travel. You're on your own here tonight," he laughed. "What if there's an emergency?" I said. He said, "You've got my phone number. It's a landline because mobiles don't work up here. No signal. My number is in the book in your room. I can be here in minutes." "Okay," I said, reassured. I couldn't see we'd need him anyway. "But I'm here by 7:30 each morning, either me or the wife when I have a lie-in on a Sunday." "Is it haunted?" asked Ellie. "Of course," Alf grinned. Margaret looked up. "Don't be scaring her. She's got a vivid imagination." He sounded apologetic. "It's all made up, just a story. But the place is very old." "Tell me," said Ellie, laughing. Margaret said, "You won't sleep. Let's talk about what we're doing tomorrow." "No, please," she beseeched Alf. "Tell me, please." I shrugged. "If she has nightmares, it's her own fault." "We're only next door, John," said Margaret. Alf, seeing he had permission, went on. "Well, though this building is 200 or so years old, it's built on the site of an older house. It is said that it was the house of Adam Scott, who was a warlock. He had to live up here because he'd been driven out of town by the folk who he terrified with his so-called magic. Apparently, he always picked on outsiders, people who felt different and were unhappy. They said he killed them and ate their livers to give him strength." "Ew, that's gross," said Ellie. Margaret laughed. I saw that even Hazel was listening now. "So he lived up here with the ravens and the wolves, and worse things that came in the dark of the night to visit him. Some say demons and succubi." "What's that?" "A succubus? It's an evil spirit in the form of a woman," said Alf. He'd obviously told this story many times, and it was further polished each time he recounted it. "So did he kill many people?" asked Ellie. "It is said he would prey on travellers, people out late at night, making their lonely way from Patterdale to Ambleside. There were lots of them who weren't seen again. One woman lost a little daughter, and they say her ghost wanders the fells hereabouts looking for her. What she doesn't realise is that Adam Scott took the girl." Ellie shuddered. "I'm scared now." Her mother put her arm around her shoulder. "It was hundreds of years ago, my lamb. Don't worry. And it's totally made up," I butted in. Alf laughed. "They do say that there's a room in this building, never discovered yet, that holds the bones of Adam Scott's victims." "Bullshit," I exclaimed. I was perhaps overreacting because he'd managed to send a chill up my spine, and I didn't want to admit it. Alf laughed. "Same again, that's before I leave you." I nodded. Alf poured the pint. "I'll be switching the electric pumps off, but if you want a whiskey or brandy, just take one from the optic and we'll settle up in the morning." "Very trusting," I smiled. "You seem an honest man," he replied. I looked over at Hazel. She was quiet, not even listening to her music. I saw her looking at her mother as if seeking some comfort and reassurance, but Margaret was busy fussing over Ellie. Alf came with my pint. Then he began to switch things off and lock doors. When he had his coat on, he said,
Turn this light off when you go upstairs, will you? I'll be back in the morning. Full English breakfasts? I nodded. Not for Hazel, she's vegetarian. He waved and closed the door behind him. I heard it lock. But we can get out, right? Asked Hazel. Of course, we've got keys, I said. I slowly sipped my pint. Alf had put a fire guard round a log fire that was slowly dying, but still giving off pleasing warmth. You're quiet, I said to Hazel. Me? No, I'm not. I reached over and stroked her hand. She didn't pull away as she normally did these days. I said, I miss our chats. We used to get on so well. The ghost of a smile played across her face as she remembered. I was a real daddy's girl. What a wuss I was. It's not all about being tough and grown up, Hayes. You've got to leave room for softness and care in your heart. She shrugged. I'm going to bed. Margaret got up with Ellie. I'll go up too. Don't you be too late. I'll just finish this, maybe have a whiskey. I'm just enjoying the fire and the quiet. When they'd gone, I was alone in the bar room. I poured myself a whiskey from the optic, as he said. It felt naughty helping myself to drinks, but I would be scrupulously honest when I settled up the next day. Tumbler in hand, I sat near the fire, just enjoying the peace. The only sounds were the crackling and spitting of the logs and the faint sound of the wind as it moaned around the old building. And then I thought I saw something. Something vague and ill-defined, but man-sized, like a memory, or even a premonition. I rubbed my eyes and I stared into the corner where I was sure something had moved. But there was nothing, just a table and some chairs, nothing to worry about. I tapped a finger on my whiskey tumbler. I laughed to myself. But there it was again. Not a vision this time, but a feeling that there was something or somebody there. I felt so stupid, but I actually walked over to the empty corner and looked around me. But there was no Adam Scott to be seen. Reassured, I sat back down and finished my whiskey. I saw that Margaret had left a camera on the table. I picked it up and turned on the viewing screen to see that last nice picture of us four she'd snapped in the bar, just to see if we looked like a happy family. I'd seen the picture when she took it, but when I looked at the image again, it wasn't as I remembered it. For one thing, Hazel's face was blurry, and behind her, I could swear there was the shadow, not an ordinary shadow, but as if there was an image behind this one, like when a painter paints over an old picture, but then time fades the covering image and reveals what used to be beneath. The shadow was the shape of a man. I could swear it hadn't been there before, but of course that was ridiculous. It must have been there. It was obviously some fault in the camera screen, or maybe my eyes in the poor light. Shaking my head, I knocked back the whiskey and retired to bed. Margaret was reading when I got up to the room. She yawned and smiled. I yawned. Oh, I'm tired. All the fresh air. By the time I brushed my teeth and got my pyjamas on, Margaret was asleep, her chest lifting gently with each breath. I lay beside her warm body and then fell asleep myself. A piercing scream wakened me. What the fuck was that? I shouted, jumping out of bed. I clicked the light on. My heart was hammering. Margaret was sitting up in bed, her face white. It came from the girl's room, she said. I ran through and burst the door open. There was Ellie standing screaming, pressing herself against the wall, like she was terrified of something and wanted to get away from it. The thing she was terrified of was Hazel. Hazel stood there, vacant-eyed, in the middle of the room. I grabbed Ellie. It's okay, she's only sleepwalking. She's never sleepwalked before. It's a new place, a strange place. I'll put her back to bed. But it's not just that, Dad. I tried to comfort Ellie before going over to steer Hazel back to bed. What, Ellie? I said. She was shivering. It took her ages to get the words out. Then she stammered. There was a man in here with us. I frowned. Don't be silly. How could that be? I'm the only man in the place. She was shaking. He wasn't an ordinary man. He was dressed in black and it was hard to see. I woke to hear him bending over Hazel and whispering things to her. Then I screamed and you came in and he's gone. Margaret was standing at the door in her nightdress. She cuddled Ellie. Just a dream, my love. That silly Al's story's got you all scared. No, Mum, I know what I saw. It was an evil warlock. It was Adam Scott. We spoke no more about it. In the morning, I just told Alf we'd changed our plans. Something had called us home unexpectedly. He was nice about it and refunded the second night's stay. Hazel was very sleepy that morning. Ellie told her she'd been sleepwalking, but she didn't believe it. She was quieter even than usual. When we were ready to go, I couldn't find her, so I went back into the inn and up the stairs. She was just standing in the room. You okay? I said.
I can take you to the doctor if you're not well. She didn't speak. I went up and put my arms around her. She seemed cold to the touch. Maybe she really was ill. I said, come on, Hayes, let's go home. You can go see your friends. I went to the bedroom door, but she didn't follow. I turned. Hazel, I said. There was definitely something odd about her. She said, I can't ever leave here. That was bizarre. She'd never even wanted to come in the first place. I squeezed her arm and pulled her out. She didn't resist, but she didn't actively come with me either. When we got to the inn's door, I realised I'd left the boot of the car open and it was raining. I hurried over to shut it. Ellie and Margaret were already in the car. I turned round to see Hazel just standing at the door of the inn. She didn't come out, just stood there. And it looked to me like she wasn't my little Hazel anymore. But it was a silly thought, so I opened the car door for her and went to get her. She felt limp and dragged her feet. It was almost odd. But I got her into the car, got her in, and her sister buckled up a safety belt for her. When we were all in the car, we headed home. I put the radio on. Margaret fed me grapes that she bought in the town the previous day. We drove down the motorway. The girls were quiet in the back, listening to their own music, but that was normal. We got home in the early afternoon. The girls went up to their separate bedrooms, and I didn't see them for the rest of the day. The next day, I had a day off, as I'd expected still to be in the Lake District. I can't lie in bed even when I'm off. I've got too many years of getting up for work ingrained in me, so I got up and made a cup of tea and some toast for Margaret. As I walked into our bedroom with the tray, Ellie came down from the attic we'd converted for her. She looked ashen. She said, Hazel's not there. What? Said Margaret. I said, are you sure? Ellie nodded. Come and check. She'll have gone out to see a friend, said Margaret. It's not even 9 in the morning, I said. And Hazel wasn't there. You can imagine the state we were all in. We searched the house and rang all her friends, all of whom told us they hadn't seen Hazel since before we set up for the Lake District. We called the police and reported her as a missing person. I don't know why, but I went and got the camera again. I switched it on and waited impatiently while it booted up. Then I switched on the viewfinder and looked at that photograph. And it was daytime now, so I couldn't blame the poor light. I couldn't blame the screen because it worked fine. But in the picture, Hazel had gone. And in her place, a dark, shadowed being stood. That night, two police officers called at our house, a man and a woman. Margaret saw them first through the window. She could hardly control herself. We knew what they were coming to tell us. We showed them in. They were very polite. The woman said, please sit down. So we sat. I'm afraid I have some very bad news. I was shaking. Margaret started to cry. Just say it, I said. Ambleside Police. Ambleside Police? Where we've just been? The woman nodded and continued. Ambleside Police have found the remains of a young female in a secret room at the inn where you stayed. Margaret stood up, suddenly agitated. She muttered, that can't be. Hazel came back with us in the car. I stood there, a terrible realization coming over me, and I knew whatever had come back with us to our house wasn't Hazel.

Hope you enjoyed tonight's nocturnal ghost story at midnight. We'll have another one for you tomorrow night, Thursday night, right here on Radio Sitch. Listening to Nocturnal with me, John Ferguson, through until 2 o'clock this morning. Playing you the best and easy listening. 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At 2 o'clock, we hand back to the automated service, and then next on, it's Molly in the Morning at 7 o'clock.

gone 2 minutes past 1 o'clock in the morning into our final hour right here on Nocturne. 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